0: He presses the line of scrimmage before he bumps back out. Unfortunately, Brammer, once he bounces back out, is just trying to finish his block on the BC Lions interior and just holds him for 1 second too late. The referee, the back judge, is standing like literally right in front of him. He saw it, called it, and the BC Lions get it back.
1: Yep. So now it'll be first and 15 for the Riders. 3:14 and counting.
0: So the Lions definitely came out the winning team on that Matthew Betts penalty. They get a free hit, and now they get first and 15.
1: Lions have four on the line. Backfield empties for Harris. Guns it over the middle. Complete Keyshawn Johnson up across the 40 to the 45. Big first down for the Riders. Gain of 19 for the Rider receiver.
0: Well, again, he's been inconsistent here in these last few weeks, but today he has come out and he is playing lights out. Here, Trevor Harris sees four guys tacking downhill, gets the ball out quickly like we know we need to do, but Keyshawn, again, just finds room beyond the linebackers in front of the safety at about 10 to 15 yards and converts.
1: All right, three-minute warning goes up. We'll come back for the conclusion of the first half in a moment. This is the 620 CKRM Cooperators Rider Broadcast Network.
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1: 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The Riders following the 3 minute warning with 2:58, as a matter of fact, to go on the clock. We'll scrimmage first and 10 from their 47. The Riders have been very dynamic, scoring four final half drive touchdowns this season through the first nine games of the campaign. So if you missed our conversation with Mark Mueller, go to sportscage.com, find the podcast. He talked about, yeah, we're happy with it. We'd like to do that all half, though. First down for the Riders. Harris, far side, that's complete, up near midfield, and then spun into BC Lions territory is the receiver. Yep. Coming up with it, Sam Emelis.
0: Well, it's a good job of Harris taking advantage of Sankey's inability to drop back in coverage fast enough. Sankey's got, essentially needs to get to the numbers on the right side of Trevor Harris, but he doesn't get there quick enough, and that's where Harris finds, did you say Emelis?
1: Yep.
0: And from that point on, it was second and one.
1: Tommy Stevens' time as he'll check into the ball game. Right-hand hash for the Riders. BC loads up the line. Tommy goes to his left this time. Still chugging down inside the 50. Finally at the 49. BC going to take liberties again with the Rider quarterback. And that draws the ire of the offensive line of the Rough Riders. No penalty, but indeed a first down, Saskatchewan.
0: BC could have been called offside here on their right edge, but man, I mean, you got Caleb Saunders and Ali Saad absolutely obliterating Matthew Betts on the left edge where they think they could have been called offside at. And welcome back, Ali Saad. He goes and gets himself a pancake.
1: First and 10 for the Riders now at the BC 49. There's 2:21 to go before halftime. Harris in the gun. Looks, dumps it off to Quali Conley near side, flag flies, and Conley, lots of room to run. 30, 25, 20, down to the 10, 5, touchdown, Riders!
0: Unfortunately, it's not going to count.
1: Well, Jamarcus Hardrick claps his hands together, and...
0: Yeah, I'm not sure.
9: Hands to the face, Saskatchewan number 52. Stagger penalty, movement?
0: First of all, Dave, I didn't know Quali Conley was that fast.
9: Yeah.
0: Well, he got out of there in a hurry. Unfortunately, it's all for naught as Yoshi does get his right hand a little too high on the pass-rushing lion, Levi Bell.
9: So the ball will be back on the Riders' side of center following the illegal block penalty. It'll go all the way back to the Saskatchewan 51. 2:08 to go. Riders trailing by 7. 13-6 BC in front. Ball spotted right-hand hash for Trevor Harris with Thomas Bertrand-Houdon in the backfield. Backfield empties on first down for Harris. Back to pass. Looking. Dumps it underneath. That's complete. Sam Emelis has it up near midfield. Going to be just a gain of 4 as the Lions do a nice job of tracking Emelis across the plane.
0: Yeah, and now what you're going to see is the Lions probably just let Matthew Betts pass rush. They might keep it to 3 rushers and play everybody deep. In some sort of, I know a lot of folks hear the word quarters coverage. All that is essentially having 4 safeties, each responsible for the back 25% of the field. So they'll probably, so it's going to be a 3-man rush here.
9: Second down and 15 for the Riders, right at center. Harris, backfield empty, drops back to pass, throws it, and it's into coverage and incomplete. He was trying to find Sam Emelis that was in between 3 different black jerseys. They ended up batting it down to the Lions, and it's going to be a punting situation.
0: Darnell Sankey almost wound up with an interception here in his coverage responsibility. First, he's just sort of there to protect against anything short or play anything that flares out to the left or the right of Harris, but then he drops back and almost ends up with an INT.
9: Ryder's going to send Oscar Chapman on to punt, a pair of returners back for the Lions. Chapman's punt fielded back inside the 5-yard line. It's Stanley coming up the near side across the 15 to the 16, and Stanley Berryhill is going to get the Nathan Rourke offense in decent field position and what could have been a much deeper pin, but with 87 seconds to go, lots of time to go for the BC offense.
0: Yeah, you called it, Dave. I mean, there's 1:27 left on the clock, right? So you got 87 seconds to essentially move yourself into some type of scoring position. You got White here, and you mentioned the fact that he's not really hitting from long, so you got to think that the Lions need to get down to around the 35 or 40 yard line in order to give White a shot at a field goal.
9: Rourke brings his receivers to the line. He's going to hand it off on first down. Riders all over that. Absolutely nowhere to run for Xander Hovarth as the Riders D-line did an amazing job getting off the ball and getting to him quickly to stop him in his tracks.
0: We just call this up, Mike. Anyways, it's a full back to the boundary. But again, Caleb Saunders, we talked about him. Defensive tackles are going to need to show up today, and so far, so good for 99 and 42. And then there's Ali Saad, who's been a great tight end in the short yardage pack.
9: Second down and 10 for BC. They've been pretty good on second and longs thus far. 5 receivers set for Rourke. He's in the gun. Throws far side. That ball is up complete, but going to be well shy of the first down. Nice job of coming up and making the play quickly. Marcus Sales there quickly on Hatcher.
0: Well, the reason why Sales is able to just attack this as soon as Rourke looks over to the side is he knows that the Riders are potentially going to have a man free. So he understands Rourke's got to get rid of the ball because of the number of Riders who are presenting themselves as potential quarterback hitters. And they do a good job, and obviously with BC now, just take as much time as you can off this clock and then let it fly.
9: Well, clock not going to start until the ball is
0: started.
9: It was a completed pass. Pardon me, you're right. 40 seconds and counting to go here in the second quarter. James Letcher Jr. on to receive this punt from Carl Meyer. Another boomer off the foot of Meyer that Letcher is going to take back at his 28. Comes up the near sideline, tiptoes, and then steps out of bounds at the 45 as bodies fly into the BC bench. A couple of coaches and one of the equipment guys taken out by that play. Riders have decent starting field position James just went along the sideline.
0: And BC's lucky not to get a late hit here, Dave. I mean, one guy slips and isn't able to get in on Letcher, but then Letcher gets hit. Just well beyond, I think, what anything considered legal should have been. So I'm surprised that the Riders don't get at least 10 yards there with a penalty. But again, decent starting field position, 28 seconds. You get in field goal range here, especially with the way that Hale's been kicking.
9: Ball on the Riders' 47-yard line. Lots of pre-snap motion. Nobody calls it. And now over there the middle. Go. That ball complete down to the 35. The 30 spinning down to the 27-yard line.
0: No.
9: Ball came out, though, at the end.
0: Oh, no.
9: BC says they have it after Johnny Johnson, the third, hit the turf. Did the ground cause the fumble? That may be the lone saving grace.
0: I don't think they let him down. I think Johnny Johnson fumbles this while he's being tackled. Yeah, the ball comes out as he's being tackled. Phenomenal effort to the football by the BC Lions. That is a big play. It's a game-changing play. Nobody on the Lions gave up when Johnny Johnson caught this football. He's spinning around, and yeah, he lets his arm with the football go out to the side. This is careless ball carrying. Because of the way he's just presenting, yeah, and BC Lions just jump on it. That's number 9, Deontay Williams, the former Saskatchewan Rough Rider, with a massive play. The biggest play of the first half.
9: Olympic RTM's turnover number 2 for the Riders. BC has yet to commit one. 17 seconds to go. Rourke's in the gun. Three receivers far side. Going to hand it off to Horvath. He'll get to the 30 and no more. Nice job by the Riders coming up to make the play was Derek Roberson from the defensive end spot. With 13 seconds to go, this might be the final play of the opening half. Riders with 2 turnovers deep in BC territory. The difference thus far is BC holds a 7-point lead.
0: It's a good job by Roberson. He's on the right side, actually, when this play starts. And he works his way all the way over, just tracking the football to the left side. BC just taking their sweet little time here. They're not snapping this ball. They're going into half, leading 13-6.
9: Yep, absolutely. As Rourke is in under center, puts a knee down, and at the half, BC leads the Saskatchewan Rough Riders 13-6 on the Quality Tire scoreboard. 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Coming up, it's our YAC Auctions halftime report. Myself, Luke Mullender, Wes Cates, we're going to break down what we just saw. That's coming up next here on the 620 CKRM Cooperators Rider Broadcast Network.
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9: 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Puts his foot to the ball, an end-over-ender, and we're underway in Vancouver. Sean White puts his boot to the ball, and it's going to go through the uprights, and he is good on his 21st field goal of the season and gives BC a 3-0 lead. Harris to throw over the middle. It's complete into BC territory down to the 47. Keyshawn Johnson, big reception. Field goal attempt from 24 yards is up, and it's good, and Alex Hale has tied the game at 3 with 8 minutes to go in the opening quarter. 5 receivers set for Rourke, who drops back, throws over the middle, and it's almost intercepted. In and out of the arms of Josh Woods. Oh, my. The former BC Lion almost picked off his teammate. Yeah, he leads the Riders in interception, but he should have had a third one there. First and 10 BC on the Riders' 23-yard line. Four receivers far side for Rourke. Fakes the handoff, gets wrapped up, and he gets brought down in the backfield. The Riders get home. It's a quarterback sack for the green and white. It's now third and three and on to try what will be a 24-yard attempt to Sean White. And White is good as the Riders didn't even send out a kick cover team. They just went ahead and kept the defense out in case there was some funny business. None forthcoming. And BC jumps back in front 6-3 now with a minute 49 to go in the opening quarter. Off the foot of Alex Hale is up. And it's good. The Riders tie it at 6, just a minute 13 here into the second quarter. Rourke back to pass again. Going to load it up. Looking over the middle into the end zone. Touchdown. Jackson Ford had to contend with the goalpost, and he couldn't get to the receiver who had blown by the halfback in coverage. And the BC Lions haul it in for a big touchdown reception. Harris back to pass. Looking. Guns it into the end zone, and it's going to be picked off right at the goal line. The Riders had an epic one-on-one battle with Keyshawn Johnson zigging when I think Harris thought he was going to zag. Instead, coming up with the interception is TJ Lee, his second of the year. Ball on the Riders' 47-yard line. Lots of pre-snap motion. Nobody calls it. And now over there the middle. Go. That ball complete down to the 35. The 30 spinning down to the 27-yard line.
0: No.
9: Ball came out, though, at the end.
0: No.
9: BC says they have it after Johnny Johnson III hit the turf. Did the ground cause the fumble? That may be the lone saving grace.
0: I don't think they let him down. I think Johnny Johnson fumbles this while he's being tackled.
9: So there you go. The Saskatchewan Roughriders' second Olympic RTM's turnover of the ball game. Second in BC territory. Hurts as they looked like they might have had something going at the half. Instead, they go into halftime trailing 13-6. On the scoreboard to the BC Lions. Wes Cates, you had an opportunity to watch that first half. What were your takeaways from what you saw and what you expected to see?
14: Yeah, it was a shame, Dave, because actually statistically the Riders and the Lions were pretty close. I mean, you know, the Riders had about 170 yards passing and BC had about 160. Now, BC was a little more efficient with it, completing more of their passes. Trevor Harris was 12 of 18 for 169, and then Nathan Rourke was 10 of 13 for 157 with a touchdown, whereas Harris has the pick. I think the difference in this first half has really been the turnovers and some untimely penalties. I mean, you look at the rushing game, neither team has really done much on the ground. Nathan Rourke is leading BC Lions with one rush for 19, but James Butler and Horvath have less than that combined, actually, are just over that, 20 yards combined out of those two with only six carries. The Rough Riders, Kwali Conley has had a decent day, 7 for 28, but if you take away or if you give him that 50-yarder that got called back by Jamarcus Hardrick's hands to the face on Matthew Betts, you're looking at 8 for 80 yards and a touchdown and a tie score. So it's really been about just the interception, the fumble, and the penalty that has really got the Riders down at half. But if you look at how they've been playing just based off of the stats, it's been a close game. So the Riders definitely have to clean it up in the second half. But been doing a great job defensively stopping the run, and just Nathan Rourke being able to extend some plays with his legs and seeing some open guys down the field once with Katoy's touchdown. Other than that, I feel like the BC Lions have really just been taking advantage of this Riders soft zone, flooding the zone, and then just really just dropping it down to some of their lower receivers, like the play that first early play with the screen to James Butler, and then we saw some other things, a short play to Hatcher that he took for 20-25+. But the Riders have been playing solid, just got to clean up the mistakes.
9: Luke, your thoughts quickly as we have seen 30 minutes so far.
0: Well, we've seen how detrimental over the past, you know, decade or whatever turnovers can be, right?
9: Yep.
0: And I think that right now you just point to the turnover category. You got two turnovers for the BC Lions and you got none for the Saskatchewan Rough Riders. I mean, you're looking at a massive momentum shift if Johnny Johnson's able to, like, they essentially have time to get a touchdown there, not just kick a field goal and even the score up. So obviously can't turn the football over. I feel like both offenses are chipping away. Again, you talk about the fact that the defensive tackles were going to have to come to play today for the Saskatchewan Roughriders. I feel like they've been doing a good job. Again, Xander Horvath is a back that's been averaging over 100 yards for the last three games, and I'm not sure. I couldn't hear Wes when he was reading off the stats, but I know he's not close to 100 right now. So you just got to cut the turnovers out. That's the biggest thing. BC's going to come out here, and BC's going to try to establish the run, and they're going to try to make Xander Horvath have an impact on this game, because they know that if Xander Horvath actually has an impact on the game, it means they've controlled the tempo from the moment the second half is opened until the close, in which they hope to get a victory. So Saskatchewan's just got to dig down deep. Can't turn the football over. I feel like they're doing some really good things on offense. Right now, you just have to finish.
9: All right, we're going to take a break here on the YAC Auctions Halftime Report and come back with a quick look at our stats, and then we'll get set for second half play-by-play. At the half, BC 13, Saskatchewan 6. This is the 620 CKRM Cooperators Rider Broadcast Network.
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0: YAC Auctions. 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First down, Saskatchewan 10, BC's 9. Rushing yards, Saskatchewan 37 to BC's 39. Passing yards, Saskatchewan 169 to BC's 157. Net offense in the opening half, 206 yards for the Riders to 193 for the BC Lions. That's your statistical story brought to you again by the Saskatchewan Highway Hotline. The third quarter is coming up next. 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
9: Now, back to more Saskatchewan Rough Rider football. 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
10: 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Dave Thomas, Luke Mullender back high atop BC Place in the Steffes Auctioneers broadcast booth, selling land and the equipment to farm it. 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And Trevor Harris jogs out onto the field with going 12 of 18 for 169 yards and an interception in the first half. Trailing by seven. Handoff to Qualey Conley as we've got a flag down in the BC Lions backfield.
11: Well, I'd be shocked if you saw a holding call from all the way back there, but not sure what this is going to be off, especially if it was a run play off the bat.
10: I wonder if this is, well, there come Justin.
11: Great job by number 33 Jackson Finley as a safety, adding to the box late. Ball snapped and Finley attacked the line of scrimmage and ended up putting Conley on his back, and the Riders are walking backwards, Dave.
10: Justin McInnes, here we go.
12: Illegal low block, Saskatchewan number 88. It's a 10-yard penalty. We'll repeat first down.
10: So Johnny Johnson III came into the box and hit somebody low. So that means it'll be second down and or first down and 20, pardon me, for the Riders.
11: Yeah, not a very endearing last couple plays for Johnny Johnson III, but hey, there's a whole half to

0: and get it back for your teammates.
1: So first and 20 now, ball on the 37 of BC. Far hash for the Riders, wearing their road white jersey. Screen it out to the near side on first down. Johnny Johnson, the third, made the catch. Gets across the 35, maybe a yard or two, but not a lot. And it's going to be
0: It's just a great job by Ronald Kemp here. Samuel Emelis on this screen to the wide receiver is the first blocker. And Kent walks right around him and gets low on Johnny Johnson. Phenomenal effort by the BC Lions secondary getting to the football. Second and 10 now for the Riders. Second and 20. My bad. Ball. Math was never my strong suit.
1: Ball back on the Riders' 37-yard line.
0: Three-man rush.
1: Harris in the gun. Four receivers far side. Low snap. Picks it up. Harris going to step up, go for a bit of a run. Going to try to get outside. He's wrapped up at the ankles as he gets across the 45 near the 46. Just the fifth time that Harris has run this season, it'll be well short of a first down.
0: Well, you know, what's funny is, you know, alluding to that conversation him and I had as we were coming out to BC, one of the things that Trevor Harris said is, like, he feels like he's running the ball well over the last couple games, and he feels like he's helping his offensive linemen. So, again, he's a guy that's continues to fight Father Time successfully.
1: So Oscar Chapman on to kick this one away. High booming ball that'll go on this side of the scoreboard. Going to be fielded and then dropped. It's on the ground. Riders scoop it up. Nick Weeb. Touchdown. Riders.
0: There's another flag on the play. What is going on?
1: Well, we're going to wait and see. This
0: is going to be a disaster if this is against the Riders.
2: Scatman, number 28. 15-yard penalty. First down, BC.
1: So no yards on Malik Stryker. A second touchdown is taken off the board for the Riders tonight.
0: And those are turnovers, essentially, right? Like,
1: yeah.
0: Like, you can call those turnovers just because of the impact they have. But, yeah, I mean, you know, Barry Hill's just fumbling all sorts of things. And now that you look at the replay, you're right. It was a violation of the five-yard halo rule. So that's two off the board for Saskatchewan. Very frustrating, obviously, especially considering the way you finished the first half. And, you know, Coach Mace is getting a little bit tired of the way that this team is sort of having trouble finding a groove on the road.
1: Timeout on the field. We'll take 1-2, 13-6 BC leads. This is the 620 CKRM Cooperators Rider Broadcast Network.
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1: Well, Ritchie Brothers Auctioneers bring you the statistical story for the ball game. And one stat that's jumping off the page right now is penalty yards. Riders have been assessed 4 for 45, BC just 1 for 5. And that last penalty assessed to Malik Stryker for no yards, takes a touchdown off the boards. The second touchdown taken off the board tonight for the Saskatchewan Rough Riders. As Stryker just, you gotta say, he just slipped into the halo.
0: Yeah.
1: And it cost him. Jackson Ford was in the vicinity
0: Ford
1: as well.
0: Ford was in the halo too, so.
1: So Nathan Rourke goes to work on first down. Early movement, he'll throw it far side. That ball is complete up near the 50-yard line. Going to be a gain of 14, call it 15, maybe even 16 on the play as the Lions move the chains with Javon Katoy again making the reception.
0: Yeah, he's had a couple of shaky throws, but for the most part, I think Nathan Rourke's been very good. He's getting the ball out quickly. He's going through his progressions. He knows where he wants to go with the ball. And again, he's got such a talented receiving core here in BC that it really helps him out. terms of just moving the sticks.
7: First and 10 for the Lions. Rourke's in the gun. There's 12:06 to go here in the third quarter of play. Early movement. Riders jumped offside. Rourke's going deep. It's a free shot. It's up, and it's going to be picked off as Marcus, or pardon me, going up to get it was Jonathan Edouard, but yeah. Jonathan doesn't know that there's a penalty flag down for offside.
0: Yeah, unfortunately, the secondary players, they don't see up top, right? They don't see where the blitz is coming from because they're just figuring out where the motions are going and where they need to position themselves in terms of their coverage. But this will come back to
2: Saskatchewan number 99. 5-yard penalty.
7: So Caleb Sanders is flagged for the offside. And BC will get a reprieve, although Nathan Rourke knew full well it was a
0: Rourke just drops back, and as soon as he sees the early jump off, he knows that he wants to just get the ball out.
7: So first and 5 now for the Lions into Saskatchewan territory, up at the 48-yard line now. Rourke has got 3 receivers coming to the near side of the formation. Man in motion is Jackson to the far side. Riders going to bring some pressure, dumped off underneath, but met right away. Jameer Thurman came up on a little shovel pass underneath, and he absolutely laid a lick on Butler, who was running across the formation.
0: Well, the Lions ran, this was the second play of the Lions first quarter. They ran this on their second play, and Saskatchewan's adjusted pretty quickly to it. They just do a great job of identifying where the linemen are moving, and it helps that Antoine Brooks was a blitzing linebacker on the strong side because it forced the ball out of Rourke's hands early. So that's a great job, but it's still 2nd and 4 for the Lions.
7: Ball on the Riders, 53. Left-hand hash now for Rourke, who sends 3 receivers to this near side of the formation. 2 men in motion, far side. 4-man, call it 3-man pressure for the Riders. Dumped off underneath, and that's complete. Receiver going to break the tackle initially of Nelson Lacombo and then stumble forward up near the 41-yard line. A little slow to get up, but it's another first down for the Lions.
0: You've got 4 defensive linemen, and there's no pressure because of the way just everybody's kind of set. So Rourke knows he has time to burst through his progressions here, finds the right guy.
7: No huddle offense for Rourke. Back to pass, looks far side. That ball is complete to McInnes again, down to the 40, call it the 37-yard line. Going to be a gain of about 5.
0: Quick out route from McInnes, and even better job by Marcus Sales, just recognizing the quick out and going and attacking. Marcus Sales missed this. If Marcus Sales misses this, McInnes is probably in the end zone.
7: So second down and about 4, if you will, for the BC Lions. Their head coach and offensive coordinator, Buck Pierce, was telling them to go hurry up, no huddle. Instead, they decided to huddle up. So Rourke will break that huddle with Xander Horvath, the lone back in the backfield. Moving in motion to the far side is Stanley Berryhill, the third. 2 receivers there as Horvath now heads out into formation. Rourke pumps once, now can't find anything. Now going to try to sprint to the far side, gets outside, throws it down to the field, and it's caught down to the 5-yard line of BC as Rourke was able to extend the play with his feet and then hit his target down all the way at the 5, and Xander Horvath, big play by Nathan Rourke.
0: The initial problem with this is we only have a 3-man rushing front, and they all get condensed into the middle. So Rourke actually has some room to break outside the pocket. And when he does, there's only one linebacker that's in front of him that can possibly make this tackle. He just strings it out by running towards the sideline and is patient enough to wait for his receiver to declare himself. It's a really good job adjusting his launch point, reacting to the pressure, beating a tackle, and making a play with his legs. And this is what he was known for all last year. We haven't seen a ton of it in unfortunately, it's happening against us.
7: First and goal for the Lions from the Riders' 4-yard line. Men in motion near side. Fake the handoff. Rourke, he escapes the tackle. Now he'll throw it to no one in particular, but gets it across the line. There was absolutely no one on that side of the field, but Rourke got rid of it and avoided the sack as he was been in the grasps in the backfield.
0: Well, the Riders do a good job of just continuing to pressure. They got 8 guys that they're sending essentially here. And Desmond Evans, I mean, essentially gets a gift. Rourke walks right into his open arms and he can't make the tackle, and Rourke saves the day by just getting rid of it. It's still on the 4-yard line. I think that if I'm the Riders, I blitz again, Dave. You know, their strength is with Xander Horvath, number 34 here. I think that you at least add a 5th guy into the mix here and force Rourke to beat you with his arms.
7: 2nd and goal from the 4. Rourke back to pass again. Pumps once, has to pull it down. Now he'll slide it underneath into the end zone. Touchdown. Nathan Rourke finds his man in Hatcher, and he'll get into the end zone to celebrate the score as Nathan Rourke again goes off schedule and is able to find a target in the end zone.
0: So the Riders are definitely watching for Xander Horvath, but this is kind of what everybody talks about when it comes to Nathan Rourke, his ability to make throws on the move. And here he essentially pivots his body back and throws this off of his opposite leg, side-armed to the awaiting Kian Hatcher. And again, the things that you say, oh, well, he's so good at doing this, he's so good at doing that, it was brought out in those last three plays there against the Saskatchewan Roughriders.
7: Sean White on to attempt the point after. He'll put it up, and it sails through. And BC extends their lead to two major scores with 8:11 to go. It's 20-6, the Lions lead. We'll take a break and come back with more from BC in a moment. This is the 620 CKRM Cooperators Rider Broadcast Network.
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7: 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The Riders need a win themselves. They trail 20-6 now with 8:11 to go in the third quarter. The Riders have shot themselves in the foot a number of times in this football game, and now we'll try to see if they can't build some momentum or find some positives after some impressive ball movement at the end of the opening half.
0: I think that you said it best, Dave, shooting yourselves in the foot. Yeah. There's no better way to put it than that. I think that, you know, you look at the 20-6 score and you can literally point at mistakes that led to every point on the BC board.
7: James Letcher Jr. fields the kick back inside his 15, makes a man miss to the 30, but guess what? There's flags down on the play as he gets wrestled down at the 36-yard line, so the Riders are going to be backed up deep in their territory with 8:04 to go in the third quarter and trailing by two major scores.
0: Well, this looks like it's going against Saskatchewan again.
7: Got to think it's in the vicinity of an illegal block.
0: Yeah, well. Oh, no. Wait. Potentially BC again.
7: We'll wait and see.
0: The drama of
7: Justin McInnes.
2: BC number 42.
0: Yes.
2: It's 15
0: yards. There we go, Rider Nation. It's not against us.
2: Saskatchewan.
0: Capitalize. Got to capitalize on this. It's going to give you some good field position to start this drive with, right, Dave? It's going to be all the way up past the 50 on the 52.
7: Well, outstanding rookie linebacker for the Lions, Parker McKenna, flagged for that, the rookie out of Washington State.
0: He's having a fantastic year. Yeah. He's playing really well. Yeah.
7: So first and 10 for the Riders. The ball will settle at the BC 52. 7:57 to go in the third quarter. Riders trail 20-6. Man in motion is Daniel Johnson pre-snap. Yes, I said that right. Five-man pressure. Ball near side. Johnson's got it. 50. Tries to hurdle a man. Now gets forced out of bounds by Darnell Sankey at the 41. First career reception for the offensive lineman, Daniel Johnson.
0: Well, you need a spark here. Johnson goes from his tight end side out all the way out wide, and nobody really covers him. They're all covering down on the initial receivers, and nobody's used to seeing big Daniel Johnson getting the football. So here he does, and he gets a first down. That's a great play, and they keep him in the game.
7: He looks all nonchalant about too. 17 yards on the reception. First down Riders for Cooperator Bazandowski Insurance and Financial Services. They're at the BC 41. fake the handoff, throw it near side. Sam Emelis has it, dives ahead near the 31 for a gain of almost 9, maybe 10.
0: This is a really good catch and run by Daniel Johnson, too. They're showing the replay. That's a 5-yard stop route he catches. He hurdles one defender and then takes an impact. Second and one, meanwhile, back on in the real world. Emelis taking advantage of just some short space over to between the hash and the numbers to Trevor Harris's right. Second and one.
7: And the Hoggies come out here on second and short. Tommy Stevens into the game. All giving Daniel Johnson the pats on the back. Again, nonchalant from Daniel Johnson.
0: Go to the left here.
7: Stevens does go to the left, puts the shoulder pads down, kind of goes head over heels at the end of the play, but should have the first down up around the 30 of BC with 6:29 to go in this third quarter.
0: Both teams here have been willing to show vulnerabilities to a certain side in an effort to get some pressure back on the opposite side. And by that, what I mean is I've seen it with BC a couple times now where they shuffle down and they essentially give up an edge, but they're not really giving it up. All they're doing is kind of previewing the future here by blitzing like off that edge where they essentially create the short side. I'm going to see if they continue to do that, both teams.
7: First and 10 for the Riders, now at the BC 30-yard line. Harris in the gun, turns, hands it off to Conley, bounces to his left outside, then will get down inside the 26 near the 25 for a gain of about 5 on first down.
0: Yeah, it's a good little cut here early on for Quali Conley. We're back in the tight end sets, the double tight end look. We don't get anybody off the line of scrimmage initially, but we just do a good job, especially number 67, Zach Fries on the tight end, just staying at it and running his feet. And because he stays at it, when the defensive lineman tries to shed his block, he essentially gets him farther off the line of scrimmage, which gives Conley that extra space.
7: Second and 5, Saskatchewan, 3 down linemen for BC. They'll rush 4. Harris, far side, that's complete up around the 16-yard line. Nice catch there by the Riders rookie, Dylan Jette.
0: Yeah.
7: And he'll have another first down.
0: And now what you're going to see, now that the Riders have broke the red zone sort of boundary, I think they're going to see a little bit more pressure here from the BC Lions. I think they're going to start to bring some of these linebackers. As a matter of fact, they're going to switch out holistically now, right?
7: Yep.
0: And, yeah, I think they're going to – I'd bring some pressure here if I was them.
7: BC Lions substitute 4 big bodies into the game. It's first and 10 for the Riders now inside the Ashdown Furniture Appliances and Interior Red Zone. At the BC 16, Harris turns, hands it to Conley. Conley gets to the corner, but the flags fly again as he's brought down at the 9. Ball came out at the end of the play, but – this one's coming back on a hold.
0: And again, you saw the pressure coming from the BC Lions, but it was all from their left, our right side. And Conley just right away takes off to the left. And unfortunately, you've got Eric Anderson with an untimely penalty. Sorry. Yeah, I think it is. Or no, it's Peyton Collins with the untimely penalty, knocking him back a few yards. But, I mean, this is actually a really good sort of play to draw up against this defensive set. Unfortunately, we just hung on too much because that was going to be a first down.
7: First and 20 now for the Riders, moving outside the Ashdown Furniture Appliances and Interior Red Zone. All your indoor and outdoor home furnishing needs at a full line of appliances, Ashdown's Furniture and Interiors in Moose Jaw. The ball's at the 26 now of BC. Lions with 4 down linemen. Harris back to pass on first and 20. Looking, goes far side, intercepted. His receiver stopped running. Johnny Johnson the third, and it's picked off by BC, their second interception of the football game. Oh. Another Olympic RTM's turnover as the Lions come up with it.
0: We're losing the turnover battle 3-0, and Trevor Harris drops back. Initially, he sees an open receiver, but I'm going to give credit here to the BC Lions defender. It's just a good job of seeing the inside cut by Stantley Oliver and then just jumping the cut. And you're right, the receiver did slow down a bit, but just great effort.
7: And my bad, that was Dylan Jette, the intended target. Trevor Harris shows frustration as he goes off the sidelines. It's BC ball when we come back. This is the 620 CKRM Cooperators Rider Broadcast Network.
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7: Second interception of the night thrown by Trevor Harris. He's now thrown 11 on the season. Picking it off, Stanley Thomas Olivier. That's his first interception in his CFL career. The rookie out of Florida International stepped in front of Dylan Jette for the Olympic RTM's turnover, the fourth. By the right, or third, pardon me, by the Riders here tonight, and that one hurts.
0: Yeah, so you've had some killer penalties. You've had three real unfortunate turnovers, and got to give credit to BC. I mean, they've moved the ball here in this efficiently in this the start of the second half. They haven't had a ton of possessions, but the ones they have, they've taken advantage of.
7: So Dylan Jette, as we're seeing the replay, kind of stopped his route.
2: Play, Saskatchewan challenged for pass interference. After review by the replay center, the ruling on the field stands. It's going to be first down, BC.
7: So they must have, Corey Mace must have thought that going to the CFL replay center for Regina Trades and Skills Center might have been some interference with some early contact. That wasn't the case.
0: I get why he did that, Dave, because he's right now you're just looking, right? Like, yeah. It's like the tight end splitting out number 65, Daniel Johnson, right? You're just looking for any type of stall of momentum of the BC Lions.
7: Coach now 1-for-5 in challenges this season. As Rourke comes back onto the field with his BC offense, looking, going to dump it off underneath. That's complete to Butler. Goes to the far side, 30, 35. Josh Woods steps into him, gets some help at the end of the play from Marcus Sales, who takes a huge fall on the far sideline. Looks like he's okay, but most importantly is James Butler getting a first down for the Lions up across the 35 near the 36.
0: Yeah, the Lions do a good job of holding up against the rush here, and Butler just kind of sneaks off when there's only four defensive linemen. Butler knows he doesn't have to block anybody extra. He can actually add himself to the play, so he just sneaks out to the right. Rourke gets it to him, and they get a first.
7: So first and 10, BC now at their 37 with 3:10 to go in the third quarter. The Lions lead 20-6. Rourke's in the gun, turns, hands it off. Butler going to get hit immediately. Nice play there by the Riders to collapse on that quickly, as I believe it was Desmond Evans that came in. Roberson was also in the vicinity. Yeah. It'll be a gain of maybe two.
0: You got Roberson and you've got Caleb Evans to Sanders to the right side. And Roberson, for a guy who hasn't been here for long, he plays this down block by the tackle really well, because you don't want to just run after the tackle when he goes away. You want to stay on the line of scrimmage and identify whether Rourke hands the ball off or takes off with it, because if he takes off with it, you're the contained guy. He did it there. Really good.
7: Riders show blitz on second and long. Early movement not detected. Rourke throws it over the top, and it's caught. Going back the other way, down to the 20, stepping out of bounds at the 12-yard line. Jackson Ford was eyeing an interception. Instead, he was out-muscled for it by Stanley Berryhill III, who brings it all the way back inside the 15 of Saskatchewan. Huge play by the Lions.
0: Well, I don't know. I feel like... Yeah, Jackson Ford, I feel like if he goes for the hit on Berryhill, it's a coffin ball and that doesn't get caught, but he kind of late decides that he's going to jump for the interception. Maybe he felt like he was going against a defenseless receiver and didn't want to get that call, but I feel like if he had just hit Berryhill, this play wouldn't have happened, and because he goes for the interception and misses, the Lions are now on the 13-yard line of the Saskatchewan Roughriders. This is tough.
7: First and 10 for the Lions, 1:40 to go. Nathan Rourke flipping the play at the line of scrimmage. fakes the handoff, now tosses to the flat. It's incomplete. Jackson Ford absolutely hammered and is going to get called for the hit on the defenseless receiver, Jermaine Jackson. So Ford didn't make the hit, the play earlier, and now does make it, and he's going to be flagged for it. But there is a conversation with the officials happening right now.
0: Yeah, both officials are like, man, do we really want to give this to him? I mean,
7: well, this was a bang-bang play. Like, again, how you slow down if you're Jackson Ford, because you have to assume the receiver is going to catch that ball. And the CFL Replay Center is getting involved in this, and they're talking to the officials now.
0: Like, it felt like he got there at the same time as the football. I don't know, like, Corey Mace is doing his best to convince them.
7: I don't know. This is, again, the call on the field was a penalty. We'll see what Justin McInnes calls. As, again, they are in discussion. Here we go.
2: Necessary roughness. Saskatchewan number 21. The ball will be placed at the 1 yard line. Automatic first down.
0: Oh, wow. This is potentially a game ender here if you're Saskatchewan. If BC scores this and goes up 21, just the way we're playing offensively and the way, more importantly, BC's playing offensively, I don't see us being able to make the stops and save the clock here moving into the fourth quarter and that are going to be required for the Riders to get back in it.
7: So the Lions bring in some big bodies on first and goal from the one. Nathan Rourke, though, stays in the game, calling out the play in the huddle.
0: Listen, the worst thing you can do at this point is yield, right? Like, let's just get our pad level low, stop this one.
7: Horvath in under center on first and goal. Goes to his left, jumps up, dives into the end zone. Touchdown, BC. The Lions extend their lead to 3 scores over the Riders as Xander Horvath will break the plane for his 9th rushing touchdown of the season.
0: Well, each team runs a short yardage package with either a fullback, a running back, or a quarterback. BC has always used Horvath, and he's really good at it. Here he finds just a little bit of space on the left side moving forward. Jackson Ford's not able to get his helmet underneath the shoulder pads of the wing technique to potentially stop Horvath from getting in the end zone, and White comes on to convert.
7: Point after attempt on the way with a minute 17 to go in the third quarter. Clean snap. Riders went for it. Didn't quite get there, and the ball sails through, and you can make it 27-6. BC leads with a minute 9 to go here in the third quarter. We'll take our final break of the quarter and come back with the conclusion of it in a moment. This is the 620 CKRM Cooperators Rider Broadcast Network.
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1: Dave Thomas, Luke Mullender back in the Stephens Auctioneers broadcast booth at BC Place Stadium. The DNA Petroleum text line, a popular place at 306-936-6262. Question coming in from... Well, this is kind of what Blair is saying, but it's also, I believe it's Trevor that's asking this, Luke. Do we bring Jack Cohn in?
2: Well, so first of all, the game's not over. We got 1 minute left in this third. I think if we throw another intercept, I think if we turn the ball over again and you're looking at probably under like the 12-minute mark, yeah, you probably use.
1: 109 to go in the third quarter. The Riders now trail 27-6. Again, most of the wounds have been self-inflicted here tonight in Vancouver. As Carl Meyer gets set to boot it once again, James Letcher Jr. on the return. This one's going to be a low-driving kick that'll go into the arms of Thomas Bertrand-Houdin. He'll take it to the 30, cut back to the 35, up across the 40 to the 41, maybe 42-yard line, as Thomas Bertrand-Houdin saw that squirting towards him, fielded it like a shortstop, and went straight ahead.
2: Yeah, it's funny, you know, when you're in this situation as a defender and you feel like you got the opponent on the ropes, it's really telling the way you run out on the field. The Lions defense almost came out in a dead sprint here. They're starting to feel like momentum is on their side.
1: First and 10, the Riders have their work cut out for them. 54 seconds to go in the third quarter. Backfield empties for Harris. Looks to the far side, can't find anyone. Now going to throw it near side, and it's incomplete. He was looking for Sam Emelis, who saw his quarterback scramble and headed up the field. Instead, Harris had already released and was trying to hit Emelis in the flat.
2: Yeah, Emelis is kind of just operating out from the slot towards the sideline here. He pivots and sees Trevor coming, but then he goes upfield. Trevor doesn't want him to go upfield. Trevor wants him to stay right where he is to get the ball to him. And it's just, I think it's just a case of a receiver just trying to do a little bit too much in this situation. If he would have just been patient, let Trevor Harris hit him with the ball, they have a chance.
1: Second down and 10 now for the Riders from their own 42. Four-man pressure. Harris pumps once, twice, and now going to be hauled down by a pair of Lions that get into the backfield. Is getting home quickly and making the play was Harris. He was in that vicinity as well as a couple of other players that were able to get home.
2: And this is a really good scheme. You got four guys overload, and then they just gradually slant towards the wide side of the field. So they start out on the boundary, and then they all work to the strength of the field, and the Riders just can't pass this off quick enough, and Harris ends up taking a sack.
1: Casey Sales will get credit for the sack. His first of the season. As on to punt it away is Oscar Chapman. High punt that's going to take a bounce towards the BC side of the 30. Wrapped up at the 40-yard line immediately is the returner and the BC Lions as the third quarter concludes. We'll have the football when we come back. 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It is BC 27, Saskatchewan 6. 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
1: 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I know you love these numbers, Luke, so I'll share them. When leading after three, BC is 3-0. When trailing after three, the Riders are 0-2 this season.
2: Well, did you know, Dave, that when the Riders are 0-2 in the season on something and the Lions are 3-0 on the season for something, turns out the Red Blacks are winless.
1: Are winless.
2: It's funny how those stats work.
1: Those numbers are out there.
2: Yeah. Listen, if you're the Saskatchewan Rough Riders, it seems like it's an insurmountable climb. The key is you can't start pressing. You start pressing, you're going to get another turnover, then it's really going to be over. You got to chip away, hopefully cause a turnover, get yourself back in the game step by step here. You eat a cookie the same way you eat an elephant, right? Bite by bite.
1: So first down for the Lions. Fake the handoff, Rourke now going to scramble far side. Antoine Brooks Jr. comes up and makes a tackle on him, and then it's completed on that far side. And continuing to stay in bounds is the Rider receiver at the end of the play, and Justin McInnes. The Riders are saying that they knocked the ball out at the end of the play. The Lions don't buy it, and they're going to hustle up to the line. Riders don't have a challenge anyway, so it'll be a first down into Rider territory near the 52.
2: Another good sort of off-schedule play here from Rourke. Flushed by Ali Saad.
1: Rourke back to pass as they go quick to the Lions. Rourke steps up, has a man. It's Jackson, and it's picked off. Jackson Ford's there got it. He's got to get up, though, and run. He'll do it to the 10, 15, 20. Still on his feet, going to the 30. Finally upended out of bounds, but Jackson Ford with the interception. His first in the CFL, and a big Olympic RTMs turnover in way and form of the Riders.
2: This is a fantastic job by Jackson Ford at the safety spot, getting back over to help his teammate. They essentially double team the slot receiver. More importantly, too, one of the things that stands out about this is the Riders keep Rourke in the pocket. He's able to step up, but he's not able to get to the outside, and he throws up a duck, and it's intercepted. Is that the way back into this game, Dave?
1: Trevor Harris and the Riders offense hope so. They come out first and 10 at their own 37 following the interception. Harris back to pass, has time. That ball is complete to Sam Emelis up near the 49-yard line. Going to be a gain of about 12. It will be a Cooperator Bazandowski Insurance and Financial Services first down.
2: Yeah, and that's what Samuel Emelis wanted before, right? Just like sit down. Or Trevor Harris wanted of Samuel Emelis before. Just sit down in open space. Don't run yourself into coverage. I'll get you the football.
1: Riders have it. First down now at their 49. Harris calls the receivers to the line. Back to pass again. Over the middle. That ball is complete into BC territory. Down near the 47-yard line. Keyshawn Johnson this time.
2: And I think you should go with tempo here, and it looks like they are, right? So now they're going to go no huddle. Let's continue to chip away here. It's a good job by Keyshawn Johnson from the slot, just working back towards the middle.
1: Ball at the BC 48, first and 10. Harris calls his receivers to the line. Now back to pass. Dunn's underneath. That's complete. Bertrand Houdon's got it. And he's got a first down to the BC 35-yard line. Riders again going to go hurry up.
2: Yeah, I like this. Just continue. And this is kind of what we talked about, right? Throw them off tempo. But more importantly, you know, we talked about that 12-minute mark, Dave. This is a really good look from the Saskatchewan Rough Riders trying to get back into it.
1: First and 10, Saskatchewan at the BC 35. Five receivers set for Harris. Three far side. Harris back to pass. Looks far side. Can't find anyone. Now he'll dump it underneath. Bertrand Houdon has it up around the 31, maybe 32. Game of just a couple.
2: It's a good catch by Bertrand Houdon. You're going to get a couple. There's not really anything else open. Good job by the secondary of BC, just kind of having everybody in check despite having five wideouts out there. Bertrand Houdon essentially equals the sixth receiver in the frame.
1: Second down, Saskatchewan. Harris back to pass, looks near side. Going to throw it up, wide open. Del Duncan Busby has it to the end zone. Touchdown, Riders! 32-yard touchdown reception. Del Duncan Busby, his third of the season, and hey, the Riders are back in business.
2: Yeah, the response you knew that Saskatchewan needed after this interception, that's exactly how you wanted it to go, right? Quickly moving down the field, finding open receivers, not wasting a ton of time, getting in the end zone. That's a great job, and it salvages the potential for this game. I mean, now you're looking at Saskatchewan being within 14. 12 minutes is a lot of time in the CFL.
1: Alex Hale on to attempt the point after. The Riders into double digits now.
2: You just need to stop, right, Dave?
1: Yeah. Clean snap. Hale's kick is up. And it's through. And it's 27-13. BC leads with 11:53 to go in the fourth quarter. We'll be back with more in a moment. This is the 620 CKRM Cooperators Rider Broadcast Network.
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1: 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He made the pick. The Riders then able to turn it back the other way. Five plays, 73 yards, a 32-yard touchdown reception by Del Duncan Busby. 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We're awaiting the kickoff coming up in just a moment. Lots of Yak Yards. Of course, the Yak Yards for Pump Jacks Cathedral. 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Del Duncan Busby did a remarkable job of just dead stop, allowing the defender to blow by him and then dances into the end zone.
2: Yeah, because the defender's got all his momentum going one way, right? And then the receiver that's able to just sort of stop on a dime there, and it's like watching passing traffic. You just let him go by and walk your way into the end zone. That's exactly what DDB did.
1: Well, on the B&A Petroleum text line, 306-936-6262, Bill, are you watching the joke book Saskatchewan calls football? And now I think he's happy. So that was prior to the interception. Okay. So,
2: well, you know what? We're back in it, right?
1: Alex Hale. End-over-end kickoff, going to be fielded on the near side by Jackson at his 15-yard line. Starts out across the 20, makes a man miss to the 30, around the 34, and that's where he'll go down, and that's where BC has it. And back on that text line, question for you, Luke.
2: Yeah.
1: It's from Alex, and I was actually thinking this. Why would BC go hurry-up offense when they thought there was a fumble on the sideline that then led to the interception? You go back, Nathan Rourke passed it to McInnes. It looked like there was a fumble, but they rushed to do that quick play from the line of scrimmage again.
2: Well, they're just protecting against the fact that it might be turned over, right? And,
1: okay.
2: And then you have to remember, it worked for them when they did it in the first quarter.
1: BC didn't Riders didn't have a challenge, though.
2: Yeah, fair enough.
1: Anyways, that point is neither here or there. What it is first down for BC as Rourke goes back to pass. Going to go far side flat. That's complete to McInnes across his 35 near the 36. Going to be a gain of maybe a yard and a half. It'll be second and long for the Lions.
2: I love the pressure call by Josh Bell here, the defensive coordinator. Get the ball out of Rourke's hands. The couple we've the BC's scored is Rourke's been able to create. So they blitz here, get it out of his hands quickly. Into McInnes. It's a good catch. However, it's only for like 3 yards. Second and seven.
1: Ball is at the BC 37. 11 minutes to go in the fourth quarter. Riders trail by 14. Rourke in the gun. Five receivers set. Three to the far side of the formation. Stop count. Now it's dumped off over the middle. That's going to be very near the first down marker, and indeed it will be on the spot by the official, but it did look like the Riders had jumped, so it may not have been. It might have been a point of contention after the fact.
2: The Riders,
1: Javon Katoy on their catch.
2: Come out with seven on the line of scrimmage. They end up dropping two guys back. One of the guys, it's Josh Woods who drops back on the right side, and he just drops too far. He allows Katoy just to come underneath, and if he had stopped in his drop, it would have gone right into his hands.
1: 10:20 and counting in the fourth quarter to go. First and 10 for BC from their 46. Rourke in the gun. Extra tight end in along the line. fakes the handoff, dumps it underneath. That ball is complete into Rider territory, escaping a tackle, and then a couple of more down to the 35-yard line. There's some yards after catch and contact for the Lions, who just moved the chains with Javon Katoy having a night.
2: Yeah, he's just been absolutely elite. Again, he's played that H-back role late in his career. Here, he just motions ever so slightly outside. It essentially stresses the linebacker that we have over the top of him and just makes him spread out. But Rourke gives it to him right away, and then the big man just sort of rumbles in for a first down. And here the concern is not just the clock dying down. The ball's on the 35 now, Dave.
1: First and 10 for the Lions. Katoy now over 110 yards receiving on the afternoon. Handoff. For Horvath, big hole, leapfrogs a man across the 25, down to the 20-yard line, gain of 15, and a big first down on the most productive carry of the day for Xander Horvath.
2: Yeah, and again, we've seen the Riders do that, right, where you just run the ball enough and you chip away in the fourth quarter, the defensive linemen get tired. Here, we just get knocked back far to Desmond Evans, number 98. I mean, he's a defensive end playing defensive tackle. He gets knocked back about 6 yards, and that's exactly where Horvath ran the football.
1: Riders are going to call a timeout with 9:02 to go here in the fourth quarter. It'll be first and 10 for BC at the 21-yard line. Back to Javon Katoy, 6'6", 206. He played junior football with the Langley Rams here in the Lower Mainland. Missed 6 games, but again, he always shows up against the Riders in that game one matchup, if you will, in week two. 4 receptions for 51 yards. Tonight, 6 for 110 and a touchdown.
2: Yeah, it's just the effectiveness in which they've rolled him in, right? I mean, the motion just before that play, he caught that ball, was just ever so slight, but it essentially got eyes back into the front. So, and then you see Horvath just hurdling Jackson Ford for another first down. And if the BC Lions score this, Dave, I got to think that it's going to be tough.
1: First and 10, BC at their 21. They're almost in automatic range for Sean White at this juncture. Horvath alone back in the backfield. Riders load up the line. Horvath gets the ball, runs into a man, and then he's going to escape and get down about the 20-yard line. It'll only be a gain of 1, as he could have been wrapped up in the backfield. Instead, it'll be second and long.
2: Well, strategically, this works, right? Showing blitz early and then just running guys. And the reason why it works is because BC was going to run the football. So it essentially gives you everybody in the box that you need. Good job by Sales coming off the edge to BC's right and getting in on the legs of Horvath early before he gets rolling towards the line of scrimmage.
1: So big second down play upcoming for the Lions. The clock is counting down, 8:40 and more. BC burning as much of it as they can. Why wouldn't you, with the ball on the 21-yard line? 4 receivers go in motion. Far side, that's the left side for Nathan Rourke, as he'll move left to right at his black jersey. Riders show blitz and bring it. Rourke pumps once, can't get rid of it. Now he gets caught from behind. The Riders get home. It's another Quill Plain Chevrolet sack, as Desmond Evan was right there to make the play. The big man stepped into it and then was able to jump on top of the quarterback for the sack.
2: And the BC Lions are very fortunate that this didn't get fumbled, because as Evans is coming off the edge and around the corner, Rourke's got the ball outstretched. Like, he's looking to throw it. So this ball is just sort of primed for the taking. Evans brings him down, but that could have been so much worse for the Lions, as it could have been a fumble.
1: 34-yard field goal attempt coming up off the foot of Sean White. He's going to allow this clock to drain down.
2: Yeah, White's not in a rush, right, Dave? He's just sort of hanging out at this point.
1: He's 2 for 2 from 44 and 24.
2: This will be from 34.
1: Meyer with the hold. Clean snap. The kick is up, and it's good. Make it a 3-score game. BC adds to their lead 30-13 with 7:32 to go. We'll take a break and come back with more from BC in a moment. This is the 620 CKRM Cooperators Rider Broadcast Network.
2: Sorry.
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1: Back at BC Place in Vancouver. The moon for the sunshine actually peeking in through the windows of BC Place. The Riders are going to take the ball at their 40-yard line after the 34-yard field goal by Sean White, his third field goal of the game. Riders look to get back into this one and avoid losing a second in a row after coming up short in Hamilton last week.
2: You need the same thing you got last drive, right? Is like three or four plays to get you in the end zone. Otherwise, you got to think that it's probably not going to happen for the Riders.
1: So the Riders are huddled up as BC awaits the word from Justin McInnes. And now it comes as Trevor Harris will break the huddle with Thomas Bertrand-Houdal alone back in the backfield to his left. It's a five-receiver look, Saskatchewan. Two go to the far side of the formation, three to the near. That's the wide side as BC has four down linemen on first down. Now they'll scatter. Lots of pre-snap movement and a flag down. Now thrown up, caught. Del Duncan Busby, what a catch in coverage down to the 45-yard line of BC. However,
2: this is on BC. It's offside. They went early. There's no way this is on the Riders.
1: C.J. Colden in coverage.
2: Oh, no. What? No. This can't be a procedure, can it?
1: There was all kinds of pre-snap movement.
2: Oh, yeah, there you go. Yeah, because they went off.
1: But Del Duncan Busby, what a job to make that catch.
2: Yeah, Del Duncan Busby just stuck to the route that he was called, right?
14: BC number 93. Penalty is declined. First down, Saskatchewan.
2: And look, the Riders are already in formation and ready to roll this play out. BC's just calling in their defense now.
1: I wondered if Buck Pierce was going to challenge for offensive pass interference. That's not the case. Harris to pass. Far side, battled down at the line of scrimmage. Getting there quickly, amongst others, with Matthew Betts getting those big mitts up and knocking it down. It'll be second and 10.
2: Yeah, Betts and Casey Sales did a good job of just getting their hands up here as blocked players.
1: Second and 10, Riders. Ball on the 40 of BC. 7 minutes to go in the fourth quarter. Riders trail by 17.
2: I got a question why. It's an incomplete pass. Why is the clock running?
1: Because we're not at 3 minutes yet.
2: All right.
1: Harris back to pass. Guns it near side. That ball complete to Keyshawn Johnson. He came back, though, towards the line of scrimmage and is going to be stopped after a gain of 8.
2: Yeah, had his arms stretched out to get the football, and unfortunately it just brought him down. And you can see Harris getting everybody up. I get the feeling they'll probably be in this no huddle for the rest of the game, right?
1: Third down gamble for Northern Fireplace Barbecues and Smokers. Ball on the 33 of BC. It's third and 2. Harris hands it off. Thomas Bertrand-Houdal gets the first down inside the 30 near the 27.
2: Yeah.
1: Big play there for Thomas Bertrand-Houdal, who's having a heck of a ball game tonight.
2: Yeah, and the other thing, too, is he's blocking well. He's been involved in a couple of the pass pros that have helped mitigate the pressure. Here is just a good job of our interior offensive line knocking guys off the line of scrimmage.
1: Ball in the 27. Harris back to pass again. Looks, dumps it off underneath. Thomas Bertrand got it. Fumbled it. It's out on the turf. I think the Riders got it, though. Down at the 19-yard line.
2: Wow.
1: Woo! There's a break for the Riders. A gain of 8.
2: That was a massive break. Logan Ferland just running downfield trying to support his teammate. Bertrand O'Donnell's trying to get whatever he can out of this after he catches the little... And as he's spinning, it just pops out as he gets hit. Ferland, right place, right time.
1: Second and 2 for the Riders from the BC 19. Harris to pass again, throws it underneath. Thomas Bertrand-Houdon's got it. This time he'll hold on to it up around the 12-yard line. It'll be a first down well inside the Ashdown Furniture Appliances and Interior
2: the
1: Red
2: Riders
1: Zone.
2: Riders just continually no huddle, right? Thomas Bertrand-Houdon's tired, probably a little bit dinged up. Qualley comes back in. He's asking what the play is and is if there's a pass pro involved in this play. That's what Qualley's asking.
1: Conley. First and 10 for the Riders at the 12 of BC, right down the middle of the field. Harris back to pass. Looks far side. Can't find anyone. Now he'll sling it underneath, incomplete. as he was in the grass but able to get into the vicinity of Quali Conley. It falls incomplete, second down.
2: Yeah, and at this point, right, all yards are 3 feet, but not every one of them is equal. And down in this area, when you need a score, you're just trying to get something going. Harris does a good job of just getting the football out of his hand to preserve whatever yardage he can, because they're that important at the moment. Second and 10.
1: 4:39 to go in the fourth quarter. Riders threatening. Harris in the gun. Three receivers far side. Harris looks to the near. Tries to load it up. Doesn't see anything. Can't find anyone. Now he's going to run into a sack. He's brought down to the 20. His helmet gets ripped off at the end of the play.
2: Yeah.
1: It was Lorenzo Maldon who came up to make the sack for the Lions, his first in BC.
2: That's a former defensive player of the year, Lorenzo Maldon, and he's just coming off the edge, and he's just working. He's working to get Yoshi, and it finally ends up just evading Yoshi. Jamarcus Hardrick thinks that Jacob Brammer's on his inside helping out with this, and Brammer wasn't anywhere to be found. And Maldon just runs right into Harris, who's trying to find a receiver in the end zone. So you got to get this kick, get off the field, and hope things go right.
1: 25-yarder coming up for Alex Hale. He's 2 of 2 tonight for Reliance Heath Water Heater Rentals. Right down the pipe is this one. Chapman on the hold. Clean snap from Benson. The kick is up. And it's through, and Alex Hale is 3 for 3 tonight with 3:38 to go in the fourth quarter. We'll take a break and come back with more in a moment. It's BC 30, Saskatchewan 16. This is the 620 CKRM Cooperators Rider Broadcast Network.
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0: They lost one through a challenge and then lost the other one when they took it with the 9-minute mark of the fourth quarter. Be interesting. The Riders need a play on defense. Can they find someone to step up and make it? I'm sure BC's going to be uber conservative, if you will.
1: Yeah, BC, I mean, they've got all the everything's in their corner, including the clock.
0: So Rourke going to break huddle. Was Xander Horvath, the lone back, standing beside him. The clock is counting down. Three receivers go far side. Rourke in the gun. Fakes the handoff. Now he'll flip it underneath, incomplete. Intended for Jackson right at the 49-yard line. It would have been a gain of 9, close to 10. Instead, it's incomplete, and it'll be 2nd and 10 with 3:18 to go.
1: Yeah, it's unfortunate for the Lions, Dave. I mean, you go from essentially moving the sticks, keeping the clock going, to being pretty concerned about the 2nd and 10 situation here. You just don't want to give any momentum back, right? And this was just out of the outstretched hands of number 34.
0: So the Riders going to take the 3-minute timeout to talk about what they'll do on 2nd down. They trail by 14. We'll take the timeout too. 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
0: 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As the Riders will try to do something on 2nd and 10 to see if they can't get the football back in short order to get themselves back closer to the Lions as they trail by 14, 30-16 with exactly 3 minutes to go in the ballgame. Coming up, of course, the fifth quarter postgame show. Luke will be live in the locker rooms, and then we turn things over to you, Saskatchewan, with the radio roundtable, Barney Shankarik, Justin Dunk, and Wes Cates, taking your calls and comments from across the province following the conclusion of this one. But still 3 minutes to go, and the Riders looking for some late life.
1: Yeah. It's going to take a miracle.
0: Never say never.
1: Nope, we're not saying never.
0: 2nd and 10 for
1: unlikely
0: the Lions.
1: Is a better word, actually.
0: On the 40, Rourke back to pass. Looks, gets hit in the backfield, and he's snowed under. The Riders get home for another quarterback sack as they were there in a hurry. It was Antoine Brooks Jr. that was close. Same was Jameer Thurman. Yeah, and I think it's going to be Thurman's sack.
1: Well, you're going to see the Riders just blitzing most of the time here, especially on first down. Jameer acts like he's going to drop back into coverage and then just shoots through the gap after the center takes his eyes off him. This is a really good move, and it's a tricky move. Too bad. It just got that feeling of, like, too late, right? Like, but, again, you got the first part. Do you get a return for a touchdown here? Let yours do. He's been watching all season.
0: Second Quill Plains Chevrolet sack of the season for Jameer Thurman. It is 3rd and 17 for the Lions. Meyer back to punt the ball away. High, spiraling kick that James Letcher Jr. takes at his 20. Makes the first man miss across the 30 to the 35. Still on his feet to the 40. Steps out of bounds near the 42-yard line. And here comes Trevor Harris and the offense after a big boot from Meyer and a decent return from James Letcher Jr. Call it a 57-yard punt. And then on the EB Power Sports in Assiniboia, punt return for Letcher Jr. Looked like he racked up about 14 yards.
1: Yeah.

0: So first and 10, the Riders will scrimmage at their 43-yard line. Left-hand hash for Harrison, the offense. Trailing by 14, BC Place comes to life.
1: Good crowd here. A lot of people from Rider Nation, but a lot of black and orange as well.
0: So Harris in the gun has Quali Conley standing to his right in the backfield. Early movement, no flags. Harris back to pass, throws across his body. Intended for Emelis. He couldn't haul it in. Incomplete second down.
1: That's a good attempt. Just low, unfortunately, for Emelis. And just can't get his hand on it. And actually, we're lucky he didn't get his hands on it, because he would have popped it up. And there were three BC Lions looking to take advantage of a tip or an overthrow here. So, two BC Lions.
0: Second and 10 for the Riders. Ball now on the left hash.
1: Yeah, you're essentially in three down territory, right, Dave? Yeah. So you don't need it all right now, but you need something. You need at least five.
0: 2:19 to go in the ball game. Harris in the gun. Backfield empties. Four-man pressure for BC. Harris over the middle, tipped and incomplete. Tried to find Keyshawn Johnson, but had it tipped away at the very end of the play. Nice job by the Lions secondary.
1: Jackson Findlay again, just sort of outstretched arms, able to get a hand on a football as he's in coverage coming across the middle. The Riders are going to go for this on their third and 10, but it's a really good job by Jackson Findlay coming from his safety spot. I think he was low to defend one of the inside receivers, and then he just came off that coverage piece and helped out on the throw that was to Keyshawn Johnson.
0: Third and 10, ball game on the line for the Riders. They're at their own 43, three down linemen for the Lions. That's all they'll rush. Harris to pass, near side, ball is complete. That's Jette into BC territory at the 54. He stays in bounds, though, as the Riders scurry up towards the line.
1: Yeah, the Riders are in tempo. Unfortunately for the BC Lions, they got somebody injured down low here. They're going to call an injury timeout. It's going to stop the clock. I just, for BC's sake, I mean, they've got to work on their dropbacks. When you're third and 10, you want to yield, right? You don't want to get beat behind, but you also don't want to leave massive amounts of space in between the low receivers, and that's what happened here. Just no chance to get down and make a tackle before the Riders got the first down.
0: I believe it's Maxime Royer who's down, the 7-year pro out of McGill, played the last 5 years in BC, comes on as a nickelback most frequently, and he's down right in front of the Lions bench. Injury timeouts brought to you by WorkSafe Saskatchewan. Workplace health and safety is everyone's responsibility. A strong Saskatchewan is a safe Saskatchewan. And that wasn't 32. That was Stanley Thomas Olivier, the corner on the near side that went down. So Josh Haggerty will check in to the secondary along with Jackson Findlay. So Findlay's going to move to the far side of the formation. So regardless, first and 10 Saskatchewan at the 54 of BC. Harris to pass, looks underneath. He flips it to Conley. He's got it down to the 45, leans forward across the 44 near the 43 for a first down Saskatchewan.
1: Gotta go quick here. Gotta go quick. This time is just, it's just melting off the clock here. Gotta go.
0: 56 and counting. Ball is spotted. Harris has already got the play called. He's in the gun, three receivers far side. Play whistled in, Harris calls his receivers to the line, and he's back to pass. Looking, completing over the middle, down near the 32-yard line. The ball came free at the end of the play, heavy hit at the end of the play.
1: It's an incomplete pass there.
0: Johnny Johnson, the third, took the shot at the end of the play.
1: He's having a tough day. That's a tough day for Johnny Johnson.
0: And he's going to take a knee.
1: I'll tell you what, though. I mean, you're in one respect, you're glad that the Riders are inching their way down the field, but on the other side of that, they're only inching their way down the field, right, Dave? Like, the BC Lions are happy to let them just get 6, 5, 10 yards at a time, right? Like, they're down by a significant amount, right? You're down by over 14, excuse me. So
0: Trevor Harris is
1: 10-yard gains aren't going to do it for you.
0: Trevor Harris is in the ear of referee Justin McInnes. And I'm not sure if he's trying to campaign that was a completed pass or if that was a hit on a defenseless receiver.
1: Well, they're going the opposite direction, so.
0: Back to the original line of scrimmage.
1: Yeah. So Trevor Harris has his answer.
0: Justin McInnes about to explain to BC Place. Assuming well, he's not going to tell anybody what they were talking about. It's second and 10 after the incompletion. That's the ruling. And now
1: Yeah, Johnson just didn't survive the ground. He got hit in his stomach where the ball was, and it just popped out from there.
0: And now we've got the official right in front of the Riders bench that has come jogging onto the field. The Riders don't have...
2: Waters removing Saskatchewan 88 from the game.
0: So there you go. If you heard that, Johnny Johnson III, who took a knee but didn't have anybody go out, is removed from the game. So Daniel Weeb will check in on the far side.
1: Yeah. Obviously, player health is at a premium, and when you can, you got to make the right decision for guys that generally aren't going to want to take themselves out just because, you're a competitor.
0: 1:49 to go in the fourth quarter. Three-man pressure from BC on second down. Harris going to step up, looking, going to go for a jog, goes head first into first down territory up to the BC 33, a minute 43 to go.
1: Yeah, you just got to continue going tempo here, right? It's a good job moving the sticks, but again, BC, I mean, they're just quite fine with the Riders 5 and 10 yarding their way down the field here. It's going to take them forever.
0: Buck 41 to go. Play whistled in. Harris back to pass, looking, can't find anything, has to pull it down, and now he does get pulled down by himself in the backfield. Lorenzo Maldin got there again as Harris is barking out the cadence for another play.
1: Lorenzo Maldin was a fantastic depth addition here to this BC front, and now that's his second sack, but more importantly, he's got one from the edge and one from the interior. So just showing off his ability to play multiple positions in the BC Lions front.
0: Harris in the gun. Second down. Back to pass. Here comes the pressure. Dumps it off underneath Keyshawn Johnson. He'll get wrapped up, but after a loss of a couple.
1: Yeah. Well, we saw an assault by number 90, Mathieu Bertrand. Just long arms, Peyton Collins. That's a young player versus one of the best rushers in the CFL. And he gets upfield and then just inserts a stiff arm right in the middle of Collins' chest, and Collins just can't react fast enough. It essentially knocks him into Trevor Harris's lap. It's 3rd and 13.
0: Ball on the BC 35. Here we go again. Harris back to pass. Has time. Looks up. Dropped. Tried to find Sam Emelis, who went airborne, but he couldn't come down with it, and he's down on the field himself at the BC 11-yard line as he went up for it, tried to sell out, and just couldn't bring it in at the very end of the catch. It's a turnover on downs, the Riders' fourth turnover tonight.
1: Yeah, it's a difficult throw here for Trevor Harris. Everybody else is covered, but he knows he needs to get downfield because it's 3rd and 13, right? And Emelis makes a great effort trying to get up and catch this football. It's just he's getting hit by a couple defenders as it happens, and he's still down on the field. And this is a guy that just battled his way back onto the roster. You just hope that he would not have anything happen to him where he's back off the roster in a really important week with the Argos coming into town too, right? And I mean, you're looking at potentially dropping two in a row here, one to a West Division opponent, one to an East Division opponent, but more importantly, you continue to see Edmonton climb, BC starting to climb. Calgary, I'm not sure what's going on with them. I'm not sure what type of team Calgary is right now, right? I haven't watched enough of them either to just sort of say what's wrong or what's right about them. And it's just unfortunate now that Emelis is still on the ground.
0: A lot of concern right around Sam, who got back into the lineup after missing three games. As the receivers around him have taken him a knee, but
1: right,
0: now Emelis is going to get back up. And he'll go under his
1: That's
0: own steam towards the sideline. So a minute 13 to go, and BC gets the ball back.
1: Well, BC, I mean, it's over now, right? So you're essentially just going to ride this one out, keep the clock moving.
0: Rourke in the gun. Xander Horvath in the backfield. Riders run up the front box as the handoff goes to Horvath, makes the first wave miss, then getting it hauled down from the 45 after a gain of about 10 on the play.
1: Yeah, and that essentially ends it. So, listen, Dave, this is a tough place to play. This is a tough place to come and play, and you know, there's just no right now. It feels like Saskatchewan's just having a run where they just can't put a complete game together, right? It's, you're probably going to see BC go into kneel here pretty soon.
0: 55 seconds to go. Horvath gets a handoff again. Jameer Thurman catches him and wrestles him down after he gets across the 50 near the 52, which will be a gain of about 5 with 42 seconds left to go in the ballgame.
1: So you're dropping your second in a row here. You got to go to Toronto next.
0: No, home to Toronto.
1: Sorry, yeah. So you got Toronto coming in next, excuse me. Right.
0: And then it's Labor Day.
1: And then you're, and it's Labor Day against a Winnipeg team that's not going to just take their licks lying down, right?
0: No.
1: So doesn't get any easier is what we're saying. Toronto is not a pushover, and then you got two important games, and I think Winnipeg is going to look at those as playoff games if they got anything. You know, Saskatchewan will drop to 6-4 here today.
0: And second and four for BC from their 53.
1: BC and Calgary just hunting them.
0: Horvath gets the handoff again. Not going to get much. The Riders do a nice job of rallying to the ball. It will be a third down with 18 seconds left to go. And BC can go into victory formation as Andrew Pearson will jog onto the field with Riley Pickett for likely the final snap of the ball game. Little victory song happening at BC Place as many are heading to the exits now, and predominantly those in orange and black are happy as Nathan Rourke took a knee prematurely. There's still 4 seconds up on the clock and he took the knee. Justin McInnes is talking and it doesn't sound like he's going to do anything about it. His time did not expire, but Justin McInnes is going to rule that it has as everybody's spilling onto the field, feeling that it's all academic from here. And yes, Justin McInnes gives the signal, and that'll do it for the ball game on the Quality Tire scoreboard. Make the final, BC 30, Saskatchewan 16. 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Coming up, it's the fifth quarter postgame show. Hang tight, Rider Nation. We'll get to your thoughts on this one in a moment. This is the 620 CKRM Cooperators Rider Broadcast Network.
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0: St. Thomas back in Vancouver. Fifth quarter postgame show starts now. 30-16, the BC Lions defeat your Saskatchewan Roughriders tonight. How did it happen? 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Hale puts his foot to the ball, an end over ender, and we're underway in Vancouver. Sean White puts his boot to the ball, and it's going to go through the uprights, and he is good on his 21st field goal of the season and gives BC a 3-0 lead. Field goal attempt from 24 yards is up, and it's good, and Alex Hale has tied the game at 3 with 8 minutes to go in the opening quarter. Off the foot of Alex Hale is up, and it's good. The Riders tie it at 6, just a minute 13 here into the second quarter. Rourke back to pass again, going to load it up, looking over the middle into the end zone, touchdown. Jackson Ford had to contend with the goalpost, and he couldn't get to the receiver who had blown by the halfback in coverage, and the BC Lions haul it in for a big touchdown reception. High, booming ball that'll go on this side of the scoreboard, going to be fielded, and then dropped. It's on the ground. Riders scoop it up. Nick Weeb, touchdown, Riders!
1: There's another flag on the play. What is going on?
0: Second and goal from the 4. Rourke back to pass again. Pumps once, has to pull it down. Now he'll slide it underneath into the end zone, touchdown. Nathan Rourke finds his man in Hatcher, and he'll get into the end zone to celebrate the score as Nathan Rourke again goes off schedule and is able to find a target in the end zone. Yes, I said that right. Five-man pressure. Ball near side. Johnson's got it. 50. Tries to hurdle a man. Now gets forced out of bounds by Darnell Sankey at the 41. First career reception for the offensive lineman, Daniel Johnson.
1: Well, you need a spark here. Johnson goes from his tight end side out all the way out wide, and nobody really covers him. They're all covering down on the initial receivers, and nobody's used to seeing big Daniel Johnson getting the football.
0: Lions with four down linemen. Harris back to pass on first and 20. Looking, goes far side, intercepted. His receiver stopped running. Johnny Johnson the third, and it's picked off by BC, their second interception of the football game. Oh. Another Olympic RTM's turnover as the Lions come up with it. Horvath in under center on first and goal. Goes to his left, jumps up, dives into the end zone. Touchdown, BC. The Lions extend their lead to 3 scores over the Riders as Xander Horvath will break the plane for his 9th rushing touchdown of the season. Rourke back to pass as they go quick to the Lions. Rourke steps up, has a man. It's Jackson, and it's picked off. Jackson Ford's got it. He's got to get up, though, and run. He'll do it to the 10, 15, 20. Still on his feet, going to the 30. Finally upended out of bounds, but Jackson Ford with the interception. His first in the CFL, and a big Olympic RTM's turnover in way and form of the Riders. Second down, Saskatchewan. Harris back to pass, looks near side. Going to throw it up, wide open. Dale Duncan Busby has it to the end zone. Touchdown, Riders! 32-yard touchdown reception. Dell Duncan Busby, his third of the season. And, hey, the Riders are back in business. And, yes, Justin McInnes gives the signal, and that'll do it for the ball game. On the Quality Tire scoreboard, make the final. BC 30, Saskatchewan 16. There you go, your post-game rewind for Prairie Gun Traders in Avonlea. We'll take a break and go down to the locker rooms momentarily, break down this 30-16 setback for your Saskatchewan Roughriders tonight here in BC. This is the home of Rider Nation, the 620 CKRM Cooperators Rider Broadcast Network.
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0: BC Lions defeat the Saskatchewan Roughriders tonight. Let's head right back down to the Saskatchewan Roughrider locker room. Luke Mullender standing by with head coach Corey Mace.
1: We've got Coach Mace here. Coach, obviously we don't watch the film right off the bat. Just give us your impression of what transpired today. Where were some of the reasons that you took this L?
10: Yeah, it's, you know, the sad thing is I feel like it was very similar last week. You know, we didn't win the turnover battle, and penalties, you know, they cost us in different ways this week. You know, that's I think two touchdowns taken off the board, turnover that we could have got taken off the board due to penalties. Those are huge games. Game-changing and momentum plays for us. Unfortunate timing for us in those three plays that just comes to mind.
1: Yeah, a case of essentially shooting yourself in the foot. Then.
10: No doubt.
1: Yeah, Coach, when you put two, like you just said, right, similar to last game, you come out here. This is a very good BC team that's starting to build. How do you right the ship, right? Like there's not a reason to panic, but just in your mind, how do you just get those two or three things that you'd like to see happen, like focused in and ready for Toronto, who comes into town?
10: Yeah, I mean, you know, talking about it ain't going to do, you know, we talk about it all the time. We just got to apply it, you know, maybe, you know, throughout the week of practice, I'm probably going to have to be a little bit more stern on, you know, potential penalties or anything like that. You know, there's going to be different ways, and, you know, if something happens back-to-back, to me, that's the head coach's fault. Mm-hmm. You see what I'm saying? So I got to go take a peek at, you know, what I have to do to get these guys to understand that we can't have that right now. You know, we're not. I don't think we're a team that right now that can shoot ourselves in the foot multiple times a game and expect to win. And truthfully, I don't know that there's any team in the league that can do that.
1: Coach, talk about some of the things though that you would like to see continue to move forward. Were there any moments where you're like, okay, we can work with this?
10: Yeah, I thought early in the first, or really in the first half, you know, I thought our offense, we were moving the ball really well, man. And we just had some costly turnovers, you know, the interception, and then, you know, we fumble it towards the end of the half there. Man, it's just, you know, I think we're doing a good job offensively. We just got to protect the football. And then, you know, defensively, I thought early, same thing, man. We, you know, we had those guys, I think, at 13 points at halftime. We were getting some pressure on the quarterback, but our tackling was not the standard today. We just, you know, we got to be better. Our special teams, I thought, played their tails off all night. You know, again, another touchdown that that we could have had on special teams that, you know, ultimately we're not going to, you know, get to celebrate that. So, hey, still a lot of ball left, like we say, but we gotta get our stuff together.
11: You're a terrific player in the West. You cut your teeth coaching in the West. You're now winning a great cup championship in the West. You're starting to see all those teams get a little bit convoluted now. Talk about what are the things that help you navigate through a convoluted and a competitive division to eventually come out on the other side of this.
10: Yeah, I mean, this is the West for as long as I've known it, man. Case in point, team we just played, you know, people were ready to write those guys off how they started the season. Now they're right back in the mix. We're still sitting in a situation where the pluses outweigh the minuses as far as what our record looks like. But, you know, it's not about that. It's going to be a tight race probably to the very freaking end in the West. Usually is. We just got to make sure we just got to stay focused on how in the hell can we fix the things that we need to get better at so we can be in that conversation with the Mountain.
11: You saw Sam down a little bit, jump back up, finish the game. Did you get through this game at least uninjured?
10: Yeah, I will see. I talked to Sammy, man. He said everything's good, but ultimately you never know until you hear from the docs.
11: All right, back to it. Appreciate your time, Coach. Thank you.
0: There you go, head coach Corey Mace downstairs with Luke Mullender. Again, 30-16, BC defeats your Saskatchewan Roughriders tonight. We are going to take a break and come back with more from the locker room in a moment. 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
0: Dropped to 6-4 on the campaign with a 30-16 setback here in Vancouver tonight. 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
11: 4 catches, 85 yards, a touchdown. Obviously, a disappointing loss. Just give me your initial reflections of what transpired here today.
20: It just kind of feels like we left a lot of plays on the field. It feels like we kind of just like shot ourselves in the foot. We score a touchdown, we get a hands to the face call. We do a bunch of stuff just in special teams and on defense, and we get plays, and then we just kind of just stop ourselves. So it just kind of seems like it was like self-inflicted wounds.
11: You've been here before now, though, right? Like, and you've seen some of this go on as a more veteran receiver now. Talk talked about like how you get from taking two really tough losses on the road to getting on the other side of it and going to playing Toronto at home.
20: You know, obviously, yes, like you said, we've been here before, and we're going to rely on the 13th man once we get back home. Obviously, it hasn't really sledded out the way that we wanted to, but we just got to kind of rely on each other and lean on each other, and, you know, we'll be able to figure it out.
11: You've been really consistent this year, man. It's been really nice actually watching you play, and you know, you've got a couple touchdowns now. Just talk about some of the things that have made you a success.
20: You know, I'm just playing my role. I understand what the offense expects out of me, and then just whenever the ball comes my way, just take my opportunity and just take it, honestly. Just go forward, and that's kind of been like the big thing that I've been talking to one of my like Keyshawn and stuff about, just, you know, just taking the opportunity as it comes.
11: Talk about the touchdown.
20: I knew it was going to happen. I kind of saw how the corner was playing it. He was kind of just squatting, and I knew that he was going to take the out route by Keyshawn there. Mm. And I saw the half was playing really far inside, so I knew that Trev was going to put it up for me. So, and then I seen him coming in hot, so I just did a little backstep and just walked into the end zone.
11: Did you give Trevor a look? Like, does Trevor ever, like, when you see something like that transpiring, like, oh, man, we got him. Is there any way you can communicate with Trev when he's over there being like, hey, man, like, this is it, right?
20: No, we don't. Not like that, but, I mean, Trev's really smart. Trev knows how to get the ball around to different people and stuff like that. So Trev is honestly the best person to throw that little hole shot. So I just knew the ball was coming up.
11: Yeah, and now you just got to stay consistent. Talk about, again, you got Toronto, and you're starting to see, especially in the West, right? Like, everybody's kind of getting a little bit closer. What makes a team that's won a championship, what gives you the advantage over all these teams that are now playing, and especially as we approach Labor Day?
20: You know, just we have the belief in each other. We know that we did it last year. Obviously, we don't talk about it very often, but, like, yes, we lost a couple pieces, but we retained most of our team. Mm-hmm. So just kind of, like I said, just relying on each other and just leaning on each other, and we know that, you know, this wasn't our best showing, and it was still a close game, honestly. Yeah. So we come back next week, all firing and stuff like that, take advantage of the opportunities that we get, and we should win.
11: Last question. I know your family's here. How do you self-scout yourself in a situation like this where you say, okay, you know, I got a few balls, I got a touchdown, but we took a loss? Like, what goes into the self-scouting for you?
20: I mean, it's more than just the four catches that I had. Obviously, yeah. Off the top of my head, I don't know how many plays we had, but there's a lot of plays in between there. So just making sure that, you know, I'm doing the little nuanced things in my routes and blocking and stuff like that. So I'm a pretty, like, strong critique of myself. So going back, I mean, cool, got the four catches, 85 yards, but maybe if I did something a little bit differently, right, we could have won the game.
11: Right. All right, man. Well, thank you. Get to your family. Appreciate you spending some time with us, man. All right, man.
0: Tell Duncan Busby, our offensive game star for Quality Tire. Again, four receptions, 85 yards, and a touchdown tonight. We'll get our defensive game star on the line in just a moment. First, though, time for the Happy Honker, brought to you by McBids. 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And get ready, Saskatchewan, no matter where you are, campground, if you're on the mountains. We had folks texting in from Radium Hot Springs. Maybe you're on the combine. Whatever the case may be, get ready to honk, or send us a text that only says honk at 306-936-6262. If you agree that the big man Daniel Johnson, despite the loss, should be smiling tonight getting his first CFL reception. I don't know the last time that the big old lineman would have ever gotten one, but it looked pretty darn good. If you're ready, then go ahead. Honk on the count of three for the Happy Honker for McBids. Again, honk or text. 1, 2, 3. There you go. Daniel Johnson makes a reception tonight from the offensive line, lined up as a tight end. And he gets your Happy Honker Award for McBids. Again, a new name in auctions, powered by experienced professionals. List your next auction at McBids.ca. Unsung hero of the game for SEIU West prior to us going downstairs and joining Luke Mullender. And I think there's a couple of guys that did have standout performances, but one was, well, I know he's been waiting, if you will, waiting for an opportunity to go ahead and get onto the field of play, because, of course, he was knocked out for the six games with the gruesome forearm injury, but he was back, and he did well. James Letcher Jr., Four punt returns averaging 15.5 yards per return. Kickoff returns up over 28 yards per touch. So James Letcher Jr. comes back into the fold tonight and really was a spark on that offense, or pardon me, on that special teams unit. So the unsung hero of the game for SEIU West is James Letcher Jr., Saskatchewan's first healthcare union. That is SEIU West. As we're about to go downstairs, of course, Luke Mullender is standing by outside the locker room with our defensive game star for Quality Tire, with nine locations across Saskatchewan and at qualitytire.ca. But don't forget, you can jump the queue now. The radio roundtable is going to be hopping with folks calling in from around Western Canada. If you want to go ahead and get to the front of the queue, call now, 306-936-6262, or keep the number handy, because, of course, Barney, Wes, and Justin will be taking your calls, 306-936-6262, or the toll-free line, 1-866-767-0620. That is the radio roundtable, and, of course, taking your calls on the most popular place to be in Saskatchewan tonight following this 30-16 setback by BC. As mentioned, the Riders do drop to 6-4, while the BC Lions, with a fourth consecutive victory, even their record to 5-5. So the CFL and the West Division standings, of course, tighten up that so much more when you look at the results of week number 12. In the West, leading the way, of course, is Edmonton with an 8-3 mark. Next are your Saskatchewan Roughriders at 6-4. BC technically leapfrogs in front of Winnipeg at 5-5. The Blue Bombers also have a 5-5 record. Then it's the BC Lions, who've got a bye week this week. Or pardon me, the Calgary Stampeders, who've got the bye week this week. And they are 4-6 heading into week 13 action. On the east side, of course, Montreal running away with it at 9-1. Toronto's next at 5-5. Hamilton 4-7, and Ottawa is 0-10. Coming up next week, of course, Montreal is taking on the Winnipeg Blue Bombers. Hamilton is in Calgary to face the Stampeders. The Riders are going to welcome Toronto on Saturday night at Mosaic Stadium, a kickoff of 5 o'clock. The 5-5 Argos, the 6-4 Riders, and then the BC Lions and the Ottawa Red Blacks will wrap up week number 13 in the nation's capital next Sunday evening. Again, the Red Blacks, if you missed it earlier, we broke the news from 3downnation.com and Justin Dunk talking about how they have relieved Vice President of Football Operations Sean Burke of his duties today. So the 0-10 start has cost the Red Blacks the team president, and the Vice President of Football Operations will wait to find out what the rest of this is going to look like. Luke is waiting on our defensive game star. We'll see if he will join us in just a moment. If not, we are going to take a commercial break. I'm sure Luke can hear me and text me if he sees what's going on with Mr. Derek Roberson, who had, you know, had some good pressure on the outside. So we will take a break and come back with Luke in just a moment. This is the 620 CKRM Cooperators Rider Broadcast Network.
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0: 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Luke, go ahead.
11: Yeah, we've got Derek, and while we were waiting for the commercial break, we were just sort of talking about, you know, his journey throughout the NFL, spending 4 years there, the UFL, and now in the Canadian Football League. You've been in the locker room now for a couple weeks. Talk about how you're getting acclimated, and more importantly, just give us some reflections on the game today.
5: Oh, yeah, man, it's been a long journey, but, like, yeah, since I've been here, I've just been, you know, getting close to my teammates, getting close to the playbook, so, like, first couple games, kind of like just learning the game, and then, you know, as you get comfortable with practice and learning more film, he's kind of like, okay, I understand the game now. Now I can stop playing slow and start playing fast.
11: Well, that's what we saw. We were talking about that as too, is right. You know, like when you see the slow play, the down block by the, you know, a lot of the younger and new players in this league, they start straight off, right? Because in college and stuff, you're going down the line and making the backside tackle. But so, do you feel like you're getting a little bit more comfortable now?
5: Yeah, I'm getting a lot more comfortable, especially like what you're saying, like when the tackle goes down block, like. I done played college ball US, you know what I'm saying, for a couple years in the league in a couple years, but I done seen a lot of offenses run the same stuff. So it's just like basic, just fundamentals, and shuffle down, read the quarterback, okay, shoot, go ahead, go.
11: Well, you talk about, too, is starting to play fast, right? And, you know, when they announced that they signed you, one of the things that popped out right away to everybody was like, hey, this is a pass rusher.
5: Right.
11: You know what I mean? So talk about, like, are there some nuances that you're still getting used to in the league here? Did it take you a little bit longer to adjust, for instance, you know, when you went to the UFL? Talk about that.
5: Yeah, so I would say, like, that yard off the ball, for sure, it took me a couple of days to kind of, like, get the motion and get the timing of it, because, like, in the down south, you know, you can get as close to the ball as possible. So it's like a yard on the ball is kind of, you're going to be an extra yard or two until you kind of make contact. Mm-hmm. So I just got to do a couple more steps. But it took me a couple of days to get that down. And I was like, okay, bro, now I just need to learn the playbook. Now I can know what I need to do and play fast.
11: Yeah, so you feel like you're catching on to the playbook.
5: Oh, yeah.
11: Now, what parts as a defensive lineman, as an athletic guy, like, what parts of the playbook do you really like here in Saskatchewan?
5: I mean, this playbook is a lot of packages, especially like for the pass rusher. And then on like D-line or DN, he plays linebacker too in some places. That's one thing I like, and that's one thing I've been picking up too. I used to play the linebacker back in the day, like way back in the day. So it's kind of just like playing ball like
11: you come into a defensive front that's really deep. You know, you got your starting four, now you're a part of the starting four, but you got Evans, you got Ali Saj, you got, right, like you really go eight deep. When I was playing, you didn't go eight deep. You probably went about five or six deep. Talk about some of the advantages that you feel like. Are you guys keeping fresh? Do you guys have a great rotation? Are you on the same page?
5: Yeah, I would say, yeah, we try to keep fresh, especially just like you said, when you play, you only got what, like six, seven people, boom. Especially like when I play down south, there's only one backup for two DNs. So up here, they keep a good job keeping those and keeping us fresh, man.
11: Talk about what you think it's going to take. Again, you're a new player. You know, you come in on back-to-back losses, right? Just talk about the energy on the team, how you guys look forward to the next week. Anyways.
5: Man, I just really say, man, for everybody who's been watching the game, you kind of say, like, we've been killing ourselves since I've been here. A lot of penalties, like today, I think we had probably like 10 penalties, a couple turnovers, like really just shitting myself in the foot. Instead of like what Coach said, we need to play up instead of trying to play catch up, you know what I'm saying? So we just got to get back to fundamentals and get back to just playing basic football. We'll be all right.
11: For Derek Roberts, and when you talk about having to play up, what is that in your book? What do you want to change? Is there anything that you want to change, or do you just want to keep building?
5: I mean, I just try to take it one day at a time, but like you said, man, I'm just trying to get faster and get played. Okay, well, now I know what I need to do is go play fast and just adjust to like what they got in the game. Just not playing hesitant, man.
11: You're getting better and better, man. You stuck out as soon as you got to the roster in Edmonton to us, man. Yes, so it's nice to see you building. Man, thanks for spending some time with us, man. Appreciate you. All right, that's our defensive player of the game, Dave, and I'll see you downstairs.
0: Absolutely. Thank Thanks so much, Luke. Derek Roberson, three defensive tackles and a sack tonight unofficially for your Saskatchewan Roughriders. We're going to take another break here on the fifth quarter postgame show. We'll come back with a look at the statistical story. 30-16, the final tonight. The Saskatchewan Roughriders fall to the BC Lions. This is the home of Rider Nation, the 620 CKRM Cooperators Rider Broadcast Network.
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0: Barney, Wes, and Justin getting set to take your calls on the radio roundtable momentarily. The phone numbers, start calling now to get in the queue. 306-936-6262. Or 1-866-767-0620. The Riders fall 30-16 to BC tonight. Let's get inside the numbers with your statistical story. First downs tonight, the Riders 23, BC 22. Rushing yards, the Riders 69 to BC 76. Passing yards, 356 for the Riders to 355 for BC. Penalties, the Riders 7 penalties for 72, which is above their season average of 6 penalties per game. So, yes, that extra penalty definitely cost them a couple of times tonight. Just 2 calls against the Lions for 20 yards. Turnovers, 4 by the Riders, 1 by BC. Sacks allowed, 3 by each team tonight. While second down conversions, the Riders 11 of 23, BC 6 of 14. Individually tonight, Trevor Harris 28 of 42 for 356 yards passing. Nathan Rourke 22 of 28 for 355 yards passing. Should mention that Trevor had a touchdown and 2 interceptions, while Nathan Rourke had 2 touchdowns and an interception. Rushing the ball, Qualley Conley, 8 carries for 33 yards tonight. Well, Xander Horvath, 10 carries for 43 yards on behalf of the BC Lions. The top receiver for your Riders, Del Duncan Busby, 4 catches for 85 yards and a touchdown. 7 receptions for Sam Emelis in his return to the lineup tonight for 66 yards, while Keyshawn Johnson, 6 catches for 79 this evening. Javon Katoy had 6 catches for 110 yards on behalf of the BC Lions. Keon Hatcher, 5 for 60, 5 for 47 for Justin McInnes. Defensively, Jonathan Edouard and Jameer Thurman each had 5 defensive tackles for the Riders tonight. Jameer Thurman also credited with a quarterback sack. Antoine Brooks Jr., DeMarcus Fields had 4 apiece, 3 for Marcus Sales, Nelson Lacombo, and Derek Roberson. We'll also should mention that Jackson Ford gets his first career CFL interception here tonight in this setback to the BC Lions. The Riders are now 6-4. They'll host the 5-5 Toronto Argonauts at Mosaic Stadium on Saturday night. Kickoff is at 5 o'clock. Of course, it is going to be the greatest show on turf. Get your tickets now. Even that co-op community zone anywhere in the province for $20. Pretty good deal. We will talk to you then, but coming up to talk to you next, it is, of course, Justin West and Barney. On behalf of color analyst Luke Mullender, technical producer Justin here in Vancouver, and our producers Curtis Gammon and Isaac Schultz back in Regina, along with executive producer Jason Wood and head engineer Ryan Mashurik, I'm Dave Thomas saying so long from BC Place. Again, the score, 30-16, the BC Lions defeat your Saskatchewan Roughriders tonight. Again, coming up next, it's the Radio Roundtable with Barney Shankaruk, Justin, and Wes, all here on the 620 CKRM Cooperators Rider Broadcast Network.
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0: guests here. And, of course, Curtis Gammon running the board for us and getting things done. Well, it wasn't the outcome that Rider Nation wanted. 30-16, Riders slipping to 6-4. We are taking your calls, preferably calls and text messages, 936-6262, toll free 1-866-767-0620. 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Wes, first off to you, we're watching at the second half, you and I here listening to the fellas on the radio. Initial thoughts out of the gate from you.
1: Yeah, that was a rough one to watch, Barney, because they looked like the Riders were kind of, you know, going toe-to-toe with BC, but then every time the Riders were going to get a score, get a big play, there was some penalty or something that happened to kind of throw it off. So it was a struggle. It was rough. I was a little annoyed because it looked like Sam Emmels had a great day, but it was also a labor-intensive day for Sam. He looked like he was struggling out there. He took some bad shots late, and I was thinking, man, for them to show up like this, take this L, and to put him through the beating that he did, getting 11 or 12 targets, 7 or 8 catches, and taking some tough hits, man. I was like, I think he could have used another week off. And it just didn't feel good from start to finish. It was just a little off. And then the Riders kind of took a step back as far as the penalties, and then just some kind of bonehead turnovers. It was frustrating. But BC's playing great ball right now, so you got to give your hats off to them. But, the Riders did not – they just didn't make it easy on themselves, and it showed in the final score.
0: Justin Dunk, over to you. And we listened to Coach Mace in the post game, and it's kind of what I was seeing too. Like early, you know, the first half of that game, it's anybody's game. We're right there. Now, I say the Johnson fumble, Johnny the Three, that one hurts. But just, you know, your initial assessment of what you saw, Justin, tonight.
2: Sloppy game overall. I think the Riders kind of staggered in there last week after being upset by the Hamilton Tiger Cats. Wes is bang on with Samuel Emelis, and I think even Dave Thomas alluded to it in the pregame show. It was clear that he wasn't at 100%, but credit to him for toughing through it. The penalties and the turnovers were the keys tonight, fellas. You look at the penalties, 7 for about 72 yards in this game, and then the turnovers, not just the turnovers, the turnover-worthy plays by Trevor Harris in this football game, there were 4 of them. Yes, he threw 2 interceptions, but there easily could have been 2 more. Yet, in the first half, I think what you guys were both alluding to, when it was 6-6, it seemed like it was anybody's game, but I just never felt like the Riders got into a rhythm, especially on offense, and weren't really playing complementary football at all.
0: Yeah, your calls and texts are welcome. Can we start this off? Can we go out and talk to Taylor, who is in Saskatoon? He wants to talk about the challenge call. Taylor, are you there?
3: Yeah, hey, how you doing, guys?
0: Doing well.
3: A couple things here. I don't quite understand the challenge later in that game, which I'm sure you guys are probably going to get a few calls on that tonight. But earlier in the game, if you guys remember, before the, I think it was second quarter, Nathan Rourke did a no huddle, and he decided to move the ball, continue on the game, excuse me. That, why are we not challenging something like that, you know? And then a couple other things I don't understand, and kind of referencing what Wes was saying a little bit earlier about, you know, Samuel Linnaeus taking a beating this day after it coming right out of from injury, right? Well, what are we doing? We're putting him in jeopardy to get injured for another 6 games at the end there. Like, Trevor likes to be dangerous and throw into triple coverage, which I think he needs to get his confidence up before he starts doing that again. It's been constant interceptions with this guy for the last couple of games. And now we're going to be out of our best wide receiver again for a while. I think the whole game today was, like, yes, the reffing is terrible. It's always terrible when we go to Vancouver, let's be honest. But we're not going to blame it on the refs. It was a poorly played game, and it was a poorly coached game all around. I'm a big Rough Rider fan, but I couldn't be more disappointed than I am today about this. I don't know what you guys think about the Samuel thing, but I was really disappointed to see them putting him in that situation

0: the end there.
1: Yeah, Taylor, great call. Thanks for that. Good one out of the gate here. Wes, you and I were talking about it, and you talked about it, and then Justin did. I thought, yeah, why is he out there?
2: Yeah.
1: You know, we do have some younger guys to put in. Is there still a chance to win? Yes, but it's August, mm-hmm. and we're a little bit out. I want to get your take, and then Justin, to you. I was surprised that Mace and whoever's the eye in the sky didn't throw the challenge there in the first.
2: Oh, with Katoy's.
1: Yeah, and DC, you know, goes tempo and goes hurry up.
2: Yeah, that Katoy catch, I think from the replay that I saw, it kind of seemed like it was, he did get his hands up under it. It didn't really look like the ball hit the ground. I don't know if there was another angle, but the angle that they showed on the replay, I was like, yeah, you can't overturn it based off of that angle. Now, if they had another angle, that kind of showed the ball hit the ground. But I think probably it just the fact that BC rushed up to the line. Sometimes I'm like, the rest need to challenge. Like, why wouldn't you know what I mean? The command center challenged anyway. If a receiver gets up and rushes and the offense rushes, let's take a look at this. Yeah.
1: And you can see Mace, I mean? You can see Mace looking at the Jumbotron, but obviously their professional football team, they have people looking at it as well. Mm-hmm. Justin, your thoughts on that one?
3: My takeaway on that play, fellas, was twofold. I don't think the replay center even had the correct amount of time to try to get the replays, and I don't think Corey Mason, his coaching staff, had the replays available for them to confidently throw the challenge flag. And one thing on the replay center, they're supposed to step in when it's clear and obvious, but that's why BC was smart to go tempo there, get up to the line and run a play, because once a play's over, as it currently reads in the rule book, it doesn't matter what may or may not have happened. So I don't fault Corey Mace for not challenging that play, because he wants to get a clear look at it before just throwing the flag out there willy-nilly.
1: Could you have, and you both played the game at a high level, couldn't you have a call from the sideline, like a fire call where somebody cramps up at some point to buy some time?
2: You could. It
3: happened on defense a lot of times with Chris Jones when he was absolutely in the league. So, yes, you could.
2: You could, but I think you got to have the right type of, you can't have something that's obvious, like just yelling at a DB, go down. You know what I mean? You got to have some sort of,
1: tippy toe.
2: Yeah. Something. But yeah, you could do it for sure. Like it should. And then good coordinators almost kind of build it in. You know what I mean? They're like, just talk to the vets, like the vets on the defense, and be like, hey, you think something's a little fishy, one of y'all, and then maybe two guys drop, but still, somebody's like,
1: somebody that we can miss, can miss a few plays. Taylor, great call. The other thing too, in the text messages are buzzing in here too about the refs. A lot of people are saying we can't blame the refs on that. I don't think we can. It's not like hometown reffing, like we were playing a senior hockey game in Avonlea. Professional refs in British Columbia, but I think a lot of people are going both ways on that. More people are saying, yeah, we can't blame the refs on that. How about Robin in Surrey? I think we have line 5, if I'm reading this correctly. Robin in Surrey, are you there?
4: Yes, I am.
1: What do you got for us tonight? What do you think?
4: Oh, well, I agree with everybody else that's saying about Emlis. And, you know, if I was a coach, I would not put Emlis in getting them targeted 12 times. When you look at Keyshawn Johnson only getting 9 and beating the crap out of a guy that just came out of a 6-game injury list, I'd at least give him 1 or 2 games to get his feet warmed again in a game and at least play so he can get enough underneath his belt. Mm-hmm. You don't beat the crap out of him just because he came off the 6-game injury list to put him back on. The second thing I looked at was Harris's interception down on the red zone, where he needed, 3 or 4 yards to get a first down, and he doesn't even go for it. What he does is throw the ball, and I said, don't throw the ball, and he threw the ball, and it got intercepted. When you got Tommy Stevens, that's almost guaranteed to get a 1 yard at least. And, you know, you look at that play, and you also run it on the field with your hands wide open. Where does the ball protection come on from? You learned that in college. You learned that in playing and, you know, practice. You cover up the ball. You don't run it on the field with the hands open. And, you know, I look at these plays, and the play calling basically sucked. And, you know, there's a few other things that I looked at, that cooling where Connolly could have got a touchdown. How about the other touchdown that the guy fumbled the ball? We're, what, 3 yards away from him? No. You got to clean it up. And it almost looked like it goes back to Dickinson's days, and I'm not really happy with the fact that they were playing that crappy.
1: Rob in Surrey, thank you very much for the call. The Jeté interception there, yeah. Wes, first to you, and then Jess, we were watching it together. It looks like he kind of gives up on the play. Now, maybe he thinks he's not getting the ball there, but you're running that slant or, you know, dig across the middle tight there. Like, you got to push through there.
2: I hate to say it like this, but I feel like Jeté is like, okay, we've been running these in-breaking routes all dang month. And when he broke, the corner basically ran the route for him. The corner sat on it. Yep. Man was like, I bet you this is going to be an in-breaking route. Sure enough, then he jumps it. And then he kind of thought, well, he's going to beat me to the spot. And he did. He naturally let up on the play because he's thinking there's no way Trevor's going to throw this because he's seeing what I'm seeing. This corner's all over this. But you still got to be a smart pro and run your route, you know what I mean, to get your other guys open, you know what I mean? Because he should be running that hard inside just to, whatever, draw the guys away from Keyshawn Johnson on that, right? And he didn't do that. He kind of let up, and that's when plays like that happen. So I do blame Jeté a bit just for not running his route fully through, but Trevor should have never thrown that ball because DB played it perfect. So
1: It seemed, you see that a lot in high school football, Justin, probably even college and junior, right? Where a guy lets up on the play. Well, if you've never played quarterback, you've never been back there, it's hard. He's going through progressions. And now for him to come back, he thinks you're going to be there. It's a symphony. Everybody's got a part in this. Now, yeah, it looks like maybe a smash out is the better play there, but that's not what the play call is. And Harris is looking for him to run that slant.
3: Jeté has to keep going full speed, and Trevor Harris was definitely late on the throw. And guys, that was one of the rare times where Trevor Harris has showed some visible frustration. He walked straight to the bench, didn't slam his helmet down, but certainly put it down on that table with authority. And Marty, I don't know if you know, but Robin's a regular caller. That's the most fired up I've ever heard Robin. So a couple other points I want to get to there. Putting Samuel Emelis in the game, I felt like was a reaction to the loss in Hamilton last week. The Riders fielded a younger lineup against Ottawa, and some in the league might say got away with it, and then tried to roll the dice again against the Tiger Cats, came up snake eyes with the loss to Trey Ford and company. So I think that's part of the reason for rushing him back. And if he's on the field, I think you got to use him. But a team high 12 targets, when the guy doesn't seem like he's at 100%, I think is risking re-injury or another injury like Robin was talking about. And I think Robin just doubled down on what we talked about off the top. Mistakes and turnovers cost the Riders in this football game.
1: Way to be fired up tonight on a Sunday evening out in Surrey. I think anyone out there harvesting right now, you trump in. On the text line. So I'm going Johnny out on the combine in Moose Jaw says the Rough Riders need some Hutterite choke cherry power juice. Yee-haw. they need something. Wes, the other thing that you and I were talking about is the running position, the running backs. What's your real take? What are you seeing in Connolly? Because at times tonight, again, he looked great. And the Riders, just like the Lions did, they wanted to set up that run early. They were trying. And he did break out a couple of times. What are you seeing as a former professional running back out of Connolly?
2: I mean, Connolly's definitely athletically capable. I mean, you look at the run that got called back, right? He shows some great speed there. So he's clearly showing that he's a guy that needs to get the ball into his hands more often. So the fact that the Riders are kind of being pedestrian with their run game. They're kind of just doing, you know, like running some simple RPO type looks and, you know, maybe going a little heavy and running like some zone plays, but they're not really getting creative with it. I think it just takes, as a coordinator and as a football mind in general, you got to keep trying to get in the shop and come up with some new stuff, at least a few looks to give teams. And I feel like the Riders just have not been doing that. They've been doing these benders on the hash, these, you know, these seam routes and bending it in behind the linebackers. He's out. These wide receivers are in breaking routes. And teams kind of just know it's coming at this point. You've seen, like, the Riders have been doing this for the last 3 months. It's real similar. And the same thing with the run game. They're not doing anything to get guys out of position. So you're basically just saying, on every play, my guys are better than your guys, and they're going to win one-on-one battles in this, in 12. It's not going to happen.
1: Justin, What's your take on what we're seeing play calling wise? I'm curious on that because it does look, we like a lot of those sit in the soft zone, across the middle, where I thought last week in Hamilton, especially when we needed those plays, Hamilton knew exactly what was coming and they kind of ran like a little, you know, soft cloud on a lot of guys. What are you seeing with the play calling over the last 2 weeks, Justin, more specifically tonight?
3: As an offense and a team, you want to have an identity. So no matter what, you're going to have your bread and butters. And the good teams, sort of to Wes's point, can run the plays that they like to run, even if the defense knows that they're coming. Now, I do agree with Wes. I think perhaps there should be that next level built off some of these plays, right? Because it did look like BC was sitting on some of those underneath routes. Like in particular, there was a curl route thrown to Samuel Emelis after that Conley play, the touchdown catch and run, was called back. There was three defenders in the area. Darnell Sankey, a middle linebacker, waiting for the football, couldn't come up with it. So to Robin's earlier point, though, I did actually like that play call, surprisingly, where Trevor Harris threw the interception, but BC countered with pressure. They sent a safety blitz. I believe seven people were coming. Parker McKenna gets a little bit in Trevor Harris's face, and instead of stepping into the throw, Keyshawn Johnson had a step on TJ Lee down the seam on a go ball. He fades away. Lee pulls up and makes an easy interception. So if Trevor steps into that, it's potentially a touchdown, and we might be talking about a completely different game. So I think what you guys are talking about is bang on. You have to have your bread and butters on offense. You have to have an identity. The Riders clearly have that, but now they have to have that second iteration, right? A hook and go, so to speak. We have seen that from this team at times as well. The corner routes weren't working like they usually do against other teams when they come up and jump those shorter routes or the in-breaking routes. So I feel like that's something the Riders are going to study and learn from on tape.
1: Yeah, I know we got to go to break here, but that's one thing I had on my notes to ask you, Justin, was the Johnson. Like, I thought the fade route was there, but then, you know, Harris wanted him to go up the middle, and a lot of people are going to say, what's he doing there? Well, that's because your quarterback thinks, again, you're going more up the seam instead of fading to the sideline. All right, your calls and texts. We obviously prefer the calls, 306-936-6262, toll-free 1-866-767-0620. 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

0: Welcome back to the Echo Sound Radio Roundtable. Barney Shingrick filling in for Keegan Witko tonight. Justin Dunk and Wes Cates with me. Let's go out on the line and talk to Chester in Alberta about the penalties. Chester, what do you want to say about those?
1: Hey, love you guys' show. Great show. Barney, listen to you guys just about daily. So,
0: thanks, Chester.
1: I'm not sure if Corey, I love our team, obviously, and our backups. We just need more number ones. But I think Corey Mace needs to kick the garbage can or something a little bit out there. Get them guys fired up. Jackson Ford, his penalty, that was what happened to finishing your hit. I didn't think that was a penalty, but definitely there was penalties that we took that were brutal. That cost us the game for sure.
0: Yeah, the Ford one seemed really ticky tack. If we can use that one, yeah. The no yards one that negated the penalty, which I think could maybe be the turning point, was a legit call. Any other calls that you didn't like, Chester?
1: I think it was Hardrick who got a penalty, hands to the face, yeah. Whatever. I'm sure that's a penalty, right? I mean, what are you taking a penalty like that for? Because that's when Conley got the touchdown.
0: Yeah.
1: And of course, yeah, like you said, the no yards call. Like, you guys got to know that you got to be 5 yards. Like, that was bad.
2: Yeah.
1: Anyway.
2: The hands to the face.
1: I'm calmed down now already, sort of, but.
2: Yeah, the hands to the face, I was a little annoyed at, because Betts had a good lean, and it wasn't like Yosh had his hands high in his face. It was kind of like he just shot his hands. And Betts had good lean and kind of did a swim move and almost threw Hardrick's hands up around his neck, face area. And then the Jackson Ford thing, I think if Jackson Ford just gives him a shoulder, doesn't finish with the forearms and the arms out, he probably avoids that call. But there's a little too much action after you see the ball on the ground and you still kind of follow through. It was the follow through of the hit that got him in trouble.
0: Chester, really appreciate you calling in, and thanks for listening, like you said, all week on the Sports Cage. Good call. Thanks for that. Justin, over to you. The game's moving so fast. The Jackson Ford call, were you as surprised as us on that one?
3: Yeah, like, that's ticky-tack, man. You got to make sure that the guy doesn't catch a football. He's coming full speed. I even think he tried to pull up a little bit. So definitely side with you guys. Did not like that call.
0: We have a call here. No name, but they traveled from Lumsden to the game in BC today. Such a disappointing game. Costly penalties, taking points off the board. Good plays off the board as well. Thanks. Leave your name if you're going to text in as well. Speaking of calls, I'm not blame ref guy for sure. Trust me, I've been in some flag football games where I really could. But tonight we're playing a professional game. The one, we'll go first to you, Wes, and I said I was going to bring this up, is, Betts the offside. Was that, when he takes the offside, they don't whistle it down, and he still gets, mind you, not a massive lick on Harris, but he still gets a free shot in the quarterback. It's one of the rules I've hated in all kinds of football. Like, that's gotta be whistled down. The ref needs to jump in front almost there.
2: Yeah, that one was weird. And then, like, hits like that, those are the ones that throw your back out or something, because it's just that unexpected little bit of whiplash. He kind of gave him a nice shot in the lower shoulder area, and he jumps off sides. He knows, the ref saw it. It's unabated to the quarterback. It should be like, everybody should be blowing their whistle, like, slow down, slow down. I mean, I remember when Darian Durant hurt his shoulder.
0: Yes.
2: I think it was his elbow. I remember it was his throwing arm, because the guy jumped the ball, got around the corner, and hit him as he was kind of just trying to get rid of it and not take the hit because he knew it was a dead play.
0: You got any intel onto how they call that, Justin, in the CFL these days?
3: Which one exactly?
0: When Betts jumped offside and they didn't blow it down and he basically got the free lick on Harris, I think it was in the first half.
3: Oh, yeah. That is supposed to be whistled down. So I just want to make sure we're on the same page here, because there was a couple of them in the game. That should be like whistled down, excuse me, if you're going to get a free hit on the quarterback like that. But the tricky part is, like we saw with Nathan Rourke, knowing that I believe it was Caleb Sanders who jumped offside. As the offense, you want the free play. So I think that's where, as officials, it's hard to draw that line, right? You're supposed to let it go. But if he is unabated towards the quarterback, I think that was the same word that Wes used, it's supposed to be blown dead.
0: Mm. I think we had Gary in Edmonton, but we lost him. Call back, Gary, if you want. Norm is on the line. Norm, where are you calling from?
4: Stockholm.
0: Excuse me?
4: Stockholm, Saskatchewan.
0: Right on. What do you want? What do you want to talk about? Something about the third quarter play, Norm?
4: Yes, I do. I'm curious, and I want your guys' opinion when a pass broke plank for that touchdown late in the third quarter. A BC defender, two-handed, a Rough Rider defender in the shoulders. And would that not be considered unnecessary roughness?
2: I can't.
0: Norm's kind of cutting out there. Justin, did you make out what he was asking there?
3: He said two-handed, but I would need more of
0: third
3: a description
0: quarter play.
3: Of the play.
0: Sorry, Norm. Yeah, we had the kind of connection was lost there. I'm trying to think too on which one he was talking about. Nolan from Saskatoon says Ford has to be benched. Well, drastic there. I don't think that's going to happen. I think he wants a couple of those plays back and the penalties, but I don't think we're benching Jackson Ford.
2: Yeah, I mean he's definitely struggling at times to kind of get his angles right on those. But it's like he's around the ball, but he's not quite in a good position to make a play. You look at the one catch where he's thinking he's going to get a breadbasket pick, and it turns into a catch and run. Because he's kind of playing the ball, and in that situation, he maybe should be playing the man more, just trying to separate the receiver from the ball. I mean, he did kind of make amends with that. That was a great late and out pick that he had, and a return actually gets upfield for 30 or so yards. But he's definitely struggled to kind of cover ground like a good free safety would. I think it's more about kind of his angles and jumping some things, and yeah, just picking and choosing when he needs to go ahead and hit an angle with speed and come downhill, or just sit back on the hash and be ready to open his hips and go run to help out on a ball over the top. So, I mean, he's still kind of young, still experiencing some of those things. So I think it'll get better with growth, but it is kind of frustrating to see a couple times where guys are maybe a little out of position and you think the safety help is going to be there. And then yeah, Jackson's just slightly out of position as well.
0: I want to get his back and Justin, over to you, because on the Katoy first touchdown where Rourke textbook looks Ford off to the right and then comes back to Katoy down the seam, his hands are up, his body language, actually, Jed, what he needs to work on, I think, Jackson Ford, he needs to work on his body language.
2: Yeah,
0: he's always got his hands up like something's wrong. Yeah, we don't know who it is, but this is a textbook. You're watching the stream how he looks him off, Justin, and then drops it in.
3: It is textbook, and I think that the texter, was it Neil? I want to make sure I get the name right.
0: I can't remember. I'm going to another one here on our system. We'll call him Neil.
3: That's okay.
0: Neil sounds right.
3: Neil or Nathan, we'll call him Neil. I think he's got somewhat of a valid point here, because even though the other teams won't come out and say it, it's painfully obvious. Wes, you got to know this too. Teams are attacking Jackson Ford. Mm-hmm. Because he has had issues with his angles. Wes is bang on, but I'll go a step further. That completion that he allowed to Stanley Berryhill across the middle on a skinny post should never happen. I don't necessarily think Ford had made up his mind with regard to what he was doing. Was he going for that football? Because if he was too far behind Berryhill. And if he was going for the kill shot, well, that didn't happen either. He did at least time that one up. But if you look at the last string of games for Jackson Ford, it has been overall rough. And I would say that film has not been fun for him to watch. Yes, that diving interception was really good. But Rourke terribly underthrew that football on a corner out. Jackson, who was open yet again. Mm-hmm. So I think if I look at this secondary and think about, okay, to the texter's point, if you are going to sit Jackson Ford down, that's actually a possibility. You could put Nelson Lacombe back to safety, and you could insert Malcolm Bell as a starter. Yes, he's a rookie, but we're talking about a guy in Malcolm Bell that at Michigan State was erasing number ones on other top Division I NCAA football teams. Like, he covered Mekhi Lemon, who was a first-round pick of the Philadelphia Eagles in the 2026 NFL draft. So there are options there, but it is, with all due respect to Jackson Ford and his family, abundantly clear that CFL teams are attacking him, Barney, and you laid it well, laid it out well, excuse me, on that play. Rourke just has a quick look to the right, leaves that seam wide open. As a safety, you have to be able to recognize when you're being looked off in the pros, get to that seam ball. Otherwise, they'll keep throwing it. And we've seen teams attack Ford until he learns. But I think it's been too much at this point.
0: Barney Shankrick filling in for Tegan here. I can't believe how many text messages that we are getting on this. But like I said before, callers trump in. So if you're, some of these texts are really, really good too. Feel free to call the Echo Sound hotline, 306-936-6262. If you want us to pick up the tab, that's okay. Toll free, 1-866-767-0620. Dennis is still on line 5. Let's go out, Dennis. Where are you calling from, Dennis?
5: I'm calling from Mathwater here.
0: Right on. Okay, you want to talk about the free hit on Harris?
5: Yeah, I was kind of befuddled on that because the defender, I forget the guy's name, did he not take Harris's helmet off his head? Is that the play?
2: Oh, no, that was the sack, I think.
3: That was a different play. That was a sack.
0: Yeah, that was a different play, but...
5: Okay, is there not a penalty on that, sir?
2: No, that was kind of... He didn't rip it off of his head. It was kind of just the hit.
5: And well, the helmet was off his head.
2: Yeah, but it was more just a tackle, and I think, I don't know, Harris... Quarterbacks don't strap up like they're supposed
0: to. Yeah, we're watching it on the stream. We're watching it on the stream here, Dennis. And Harris does put himself, actually, in a vulnerable position of kind of crouching down. And then, yeah, it wasn't a malicious play. But like you said, the hit on him earlier, the free hit. We chatted about that a little bit ago. Thanks for the call, Dennis. Jeremy texted in, and I think I'm on the same wavelength as Jeremy here. He goes, simple today. Sound the medium alarms. No, season's not over, but enough concern is to be had to put some attention to the problems, penalties, and defensive secondary getting fried.
2: Yeah, I mean, yeah, definitely there's been some gaps and holes in the secondary. I mean, you go back to that Edmonton game where Cody Fajardo, which I never thought I'd see today, Cody Fajardo threw for 500. But anyway, it happened. And it was just, you know what I mean, just bad communication, just a lot of wide open receivers, and we're seeing a lot of
3: coverages by Jackson Ford in that.
2: Yeah, game. I was thinking about mentioning.
3: Come on,
2: that,
3: Wes. All it like it is.
2: Yeah, exactly. So, I mean, it's just a situation where, and the one thing that bugs me about the way Jackson Ford is playing is that it's like everything he sees, you can not see anybody else on the field and just watch a zoom in of Jackson Ford and know exactly what read the quarterback's giving him, because it's like if the quarterback's shoulders move a little to the right, Jackson's taking like two steps that way. Mm-hmm. As opposed to playing a little coy, maybe easing over that way half a step and expecting it to go back the other way. It's like he's just seeing what he's seeing and he's reading it, and then if you do something different, he's out of position. You know what I mean?
0: Nolan from Saskatoon, Justin, basically, you know, he's saying get Bell back out there. Bell to corner, Nelson back to safety. I think he's echoing what you just said.
2: I don't understand what it is about Bell, because I honestly thought he was going to be in the lineup way sooner. So I'm like, is he not picking things up?
0: Justin brings up a great point. Like, he's played ball against some players that are in the
2: talking about a Big Ten corner.
0: In the
2: he's
0: NFL.
2: Seeing the best,
0: what,
2: the best.
0: Can we read into that too much, Justin, on why he isn't there?
3: I don't think we should be reading into it, to be honest, without asking Corey Mace. My take would be that they want to get him as much time as possible to be ready as a rookie. He has seen some snaps here and there when they've had injuries in game and has looked pretty good. So I think it's a case of wanting to get him extra time before you put him out on the field perhaps too early. I don't think it's anything that he's not doing. And also a case of them saying, okay, Jackson Ford's young. He's going to make some mistakes. But, like, this has been too many, right? Mm-hmm. This has cost them now, like, multiple games, if not more than that. I'm not saying Jackson Ford was the sole reason for the loss against BC, but it's just so clear, game in and game out for the last little while, that quarterbacks are picking on.
0: I think we have Norm back on, Norm, about the late third quarter play. Norm, are you there? Norm?
6: Hello?
0: Is this Norm?
6: Yes, it is.
0: Okay, what do you got, Norm?
6: Hey, you hear me better?
0: A little bit better, yeah.
6: Hey, I got the panel here.
0: Yes, you're fire away, buddy.
6: Late third quarter, Bath runs that short yard TD, break the plane, touch. But one of the BC offensive guys two-fitted a right fender in his shoulders.
3: You gotta be a little more specific.
0: I think
3: it's his short yardage.
0: His connection is like an internet connection, so it's kind of breaking up. Norm,
6: it's hard again.
0: Yeah, no, it's hard. It's hard to hear. It's hard to hear the question. Sorry, Norm.
3: Is he talking about Riley Pickett giving a little shove there at the end of the play? If you guys can roll that again on the stream, you can see it. Like, that's nothing.
6: After Horvath got that short yard touchdown.
3: That's nothing, man. We're playing football. And then, okay? We're playing football out here. This ain't flag football.
2: It would be after the play, too, so it would just be like a kickoff penalty or something.
0: I see what you're talking about. Yeah, we see what you're talking about, Norm.
2: Yeah.
0: Now, but... Yeah, to Justin's point, definitely probably not a flag in most professional football leagues. Thanks, though, Norm. Appreciate it. We want to go. Man, I was just up there. Can we go to 5, James, north of PA? Where north of PA, though, James? I want to know where.
7: Garden River.
0: There you go. Yeah, that is north. What do you got for us?
7: Well, all hail, what's his name?
0: Alex
7: Supreme Hale. Leader Johnston. We should definitely make field goals harder. There were how many today?
2: That's funny.
3: Wes thought you were going to say Alex Hill. You're talking about the commissioner, Stuart Johnston.
7: And then there were just a whole bunch of really soft calls against us and a couple missed against them. Like, the one that comes to mind is that touchdown drive where they were, like, where they threw it to the 4-yard line or whatever. At the line of scrimmage, one of our guys was being held on the ground.
2: Yeah, that type of stuff can get called. But I'm a firm believer that if it doesn't affect the play, let it go. You know what I mean? Like, if it's a guy right in front of the quarterback or something that's laying on a dude or something that could get up and maybe make a play. But if it's backside and there's no way, I don't know.
0: What time is it in Regina here? I know people are listening from other area codes. After 9:10, after 10 after the hour, let's not go with any more complaining about the refs. Like, we weren't very good the last 2 weeks, people. I think we go to 10 o'clock, we go to 10 after, and then we can't complain about the refs anymore. Okay, let's go.
3: That's a great rule.
0: It's a first time guy here making up rules. I don't know, sorry. Bob in Saskatoon, my home city. Bob wants to chat about Jackson Ford. Bob, are you there?
8: Yeah, I'm here.
0: Fire away. What do you got?
8: Okay, well, for me, I think they have to sit Jackson Ford. I'm totally on the Justin Dunk bandwagon. I think you start Bell, as I said, one of the top NCAA programs, see if he can play, because Trevon Campbell, who knows, right? You know, Ford has some strengths. They can spot him in goal line situations where he seems to shine, but pass coverage is not his strength. So, the way I look at the schedule right now, They're not going to beat Montreal with Ford playing safety. They're not going to beat Edmonton. And again, Calgary and Winnipeg, you know, I would say it's 75% they're not going to beat them if they don't make that change. So I'm not...
3: I don't think it's just as easy as switching one guy. Don't get it twisted here. Jackson Ford needs to be better. But I think the Riders coaching staff has tried to give him the opportunity to play through some of these mistakes. And it should be said that, you know, it did take some time for him to get to an all-star level at the University of Regina with the Rams. And he was really, really good there. I called a number of his games on the Canada West Football Showcase. But that took some time, too. So let's not forget, he's at the professional level. He did get his first CFL interception at BC Place in this one against the BC Lions. And some players are going to make mistakes. But I just think there have been too many recently for him to go without, you know, being disciplined or getting the real wake-up call. Wes, you could speak to this better than I could, but, you know, getting benched and sat down and watching it from a different vantage point. To me, Wes, and I wonder if you would confirm this, the issue with Jackson Ford is he's too jumpy, and I think too often he wants to get involved in the box game. And as a Canadian Football League safety, you can't be worried about the run game unless it gets to your level. I get that you want to help out there, but this defense is one of the top defenses against the run in the Canadian Football League. You got to be worried about not getting beat over the top because Ford has allowed that to happen repeatedly now over multiple weeks.
2: Yeah, I'd agree. I think he is trying to be a little aggressive. That's why you do see guys getting in behind him a little bit more, because he's always thinking, oh, I can get a shot on this guy. But then the play develops and goes a little farther. Next thing you know, that guy does a fake move and then takes it over the top. And now you're sitting flat-footed trying to start back up again and chase down something from behind. I'm looking at that touchdown to Katoy, and I'm wondering if Antoine Brooks Jr. is supposed to have a deep quarter on that or something, because he was kind of in no man's land too. But I don't know. I guess it just seemed like why would he be back that deep? But I guess maybe he didn't have anything keeping him low, so he tried to carry the seam, but it's hard.
3: We need the all 24. That seemed like it was cover three to me, though.
2: Yeah,
3: it looked like Ford was more in the middle of the field.
2: But the way he takes off over there early, I'm like, why wouldn't you stay more just over the ball? It just seemed like he was cheating that way, and he took a couple more steps that way, and I'm like, why are you over there that far if you're deep middle?
0: And it's like we talked about, it's almost like Rourke, as soon as he saw his hips and that one move to there, he went back to the other side for sure. Justin, we got a text here, and I'm wondering if you can weigh in on this. Heather from Ottawa, question she has: when the medical staff advises the coaching staff that a player is ready to come off the 6-game list, surely that's advice that said player is cleared to play the game as usual, not playing with an asterisk beside his name, right? Letcher was in the same situation this game. He was busy with returns, and nobody is complaining about his usage. Emelis is too good of a receiver to be coddled, and I bet he wouldn't want it that way either. That's the way I see it. Nice text from Heather.
2: Yeah, that is. But was that you asked Dunk of that?
0: Yeah, Dunk. Yeah. When a guy's coming off, athlete's coming off an injured list of any, it's full go, right? You don't want to coddle him, or have you seen it where you kind of want to maybe spot duty?
3: I'd agree with the texter Heather wholeheartedly, and that's kind of what I was getting at when Robin was fired up earlier, and I liked most of what Robin had to say there. If you're a player on the roster in the CFL, you got to be ready to go. The rosters are so small. Like, we're talking about like 45 guys on the roster, right? 44, depending on how you want to slice it. So if Samuel Emelis is pulled back off the 6th game, the way that went down was kind of weird, because it was a game time decision in Edmonton, didn't play, and then all of a sudden went on the 6th game injured list. They said they got some imaging back that showed some things, but didn't really go into the detail. But if he's out there, you know, shooting it up, freezing it up, whatever, then I think you got to play him. I don't think you got to coddle him. But my point was, it just didn't look like he was at 100%. Perhaps he needed more of that freezing at halftime or something like that.
2: Yeah. Can I chime in real quick?
0: Yeah, for sure.
2: He looked like he was favoring that bad leg. Then he got rolled up on. After he got rolled up on, he should have never even, they should have told him to go to the locker room, start undressing right now. Just the fact, I mean, it was already, to my point, I thought he was being used a little heavily, but the texter's right. He dresses, he plays, and he's in there if it's a close game. But they were getting handled. Mm-hmm. Get him out of there.
0: Yeah, and then the one here where it's thrown high, and he goes up. Kudos to him.
2: Yeah.
0: In a 30-16 game with a minute 13 left and takes that lick. But, Wes, you and I were watching it together. I'm like, I would have got him out of there for sure. All right, you want to jump the queue? Give us a call. 1-866-767-0620 or 306-936-6262. 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

0: Sound Radio Roundtable. Bernie Schinkerich filling in for Tegan tonight, who is a little under the weather. Wes Cates is here, Justin Dunk, and of course, Curtis and Isaac. 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Okay, we got Strom in Saskatoon on the line. Strom, you want to say that Jackson Ford isn't the biggest problem?
1: No, yeah, I was listening to your show. Great, I was too. And 16 points scored by an offense to the team in general. Totally. Not going to win any games in this league. Any game at any time. So everybody's talking about Jackson Ford, and what about the offensive production that wasn't there to win?
2: Strom, that's a good point. They did get some calls that took some points off the board. I guess one was a defensive score or special team score, but then Hardrick with the hands to the face. But you're right. That's nowhere near enough production for an offense.
0: It is a fair point, because when Dave Thomas is reading the stats in the fifth quarter, and everything is pretty similar, except when we get to turnovers.
2: Yeah, I mean, so they move the ball well. Penalties. I mean, yeah, and penalties
0: and penalties. But yeah, no, Strom. Thanks for the call. That was good.
2: Trevor did have 350. But he had two picks.
0: Yeah, I didn't sprinkle on that. I mentioned it in the. I didn't touch the quarterbacks tonight. I just wasn't comfortable. I did hit the Dell Duncan Busby anytime touchdown. That's just the standard thing that I'm doing for the rest of the year. Brad in Saskatoon on the text line, just listening to all the conversations about Jackson Ford. First, Justin, you can jump in here. He says, first, where does coaching come into the conversation? Like the DB's coach, it sounds like some of the issues should be able to be addressed or helped by coaching. I think they need to play Bell. Also, the secondary overall does not seem to be playing very well. Justin?
3: Let's remember, Roland Milligan Jr., you know, tweeted or posted on social media that he just had surgery, it looked like on his knee. So that would seem to me that he could be done. I'll stress, could be done for the season. You got Jonathan Edouard, who was picked up off the street. He was a free agent, and they're playing pretty well at boundary halfback. As a Canadian, you have Tavon Campbell out with his forearm injury. Those are two CFL All-Star caliber players. One Most Outstanding Defensive Player of the Year award in 2024. Tavon Campbell tied for the CFL lead with six picks last year. So they're definitely down some talent in the secondary. And Jackson Ford is just getting started as a free safety. Really, Nelson Lacombo has a whole bunch of starts at free safety. He was really their guy last year up until he got hurt. And then CJ Rivas took over at safety. And that's actually the secondary configuration that the Riders used to win the 112th Grey Cup. So I don't think you can question the coaching, because we don't necessarily know what goes on behind closed doors, but you can bet your bottom dollar that Corey Mace being a defensive guy through and through, and Joshua Bell being the defensive coordinator and defensive backs coach, will have coached up Jackson Ford. And even though they're not going to show it or say, you know, I'd imagine there's some frustration there, because they're definitely not telling him to bust coverage and get jumpy at the safety position. I would imagine they're telling them, hey, go back to the basics here. Deep as the deepest and come downhill. Don't be watching those balls be thrown over top of your head. So, no, I agree. I think at this point you do have to look at some possible changes there. That's why I mentioned Malcolm Bell. But there's also something to be said, Wes, you know, as a player, for allowing a young player, especially a Canadian who has some talent and upside, to make some mistakes and learn from them. But he has to show with his play on the field that he's actually learning from the mistake.
0: Yeah, that's a good point. I was going to throw to you, you know, put yourself in that locker room and then back out on the practice field. I think they're off until Wednesday now, Wes. Mm-hmm. But, you know, what do they think? How do they coach up Jackson Ford?
2: I mean, it's tough right now, because you're looking at it like, all right, man, this is, I mean, at this point, I feel like they've been in the field room enough times rewinding and talking to him about how he could play it better. So this is kind of like three or four games now where you're trying to create, correct some things. And he's also kind of a little, I mean, not really undersized for the typical Canadian safety, but I'm like, you got some lankier guys, probably with a little more speed in Exume and Bell and Lacombe. I'm like, can Bell play safety? Because he's rangy, he's long, he's got some speed. I don't know. I'm just throwing stuff out there. But at the end of the day, to answer your question, Barney, it's tough, man, because as a coach, you always want to be able to kind of explain things in a way that guys can get it. But if you try to explain it a couple different ways and they don't seem to be getting it, then it's like, as much as I like this guy, I think I'm going to have to make some changes.
0: What do you think are the points that they would look at, maybe hypothetically here, Justin, you know, to maybe try a guy there? Because it's not the easy, none of these positions are easy to play. Let's be honest. Like, we can sit there, and this is not a video game. Like, this is real life. Problems happening, coaching, like, everything's happening. But Justin, you know, to coach a guy up, or to take a stab in the dark almost and try someone else there, is that just crazy talk?
3: I don't necessarily think it's crazy talk. And, you know, to Wes's point about film, I'll go off on a slight tangent here. Kyle Walters was my head coach at the University of Guelph. He's now the general manager with the Blue Bombers. He would sit there and film at the University of Guelph, and usually it would just be like the biggest mistake that somebody made in a game. He would get the cowboy clicker out. Wes knows what I'm talking about. That's how you run the film meetings. Barney, I'm sure you know what that is.
0: Mm-hmm.
3: He'd run it forward and watch everybody make the mistake. And then he would run it back and say, okay, let's give this guy another chance to make the play.
0: Mm-hmm.
3: And he'd play it again. Obviously, it'd be the same play. Everybody knows what's going to happen.
2: Yeah.
3: The issue with Jackson Ford is you don't need to just have one play. You could do that on, like, it's a double-digit amount of plays potentially at this point. Like, hey, we're asking you to stay over the top, and you didn't do it again and again and again and again. So back to your point, Barney, if you're thinking about who do you potentially put in there, the real only way that I see it working with a guy that has experience is Nelson Lacombe. Yeah. But Nelson Lacombe played corner in university and seems pretty comfortable there, which I think has gone under the radar, because at times last year on the call-in show post-game, Wes knows this, people were talking about Nelson Lacombe because there's some buzz here and there. But let's zoom out like 30,000 feet to Wes's point. You're on the field with some of the best athletes in the world, and you're trying to get it right. To balance this out a little bit, I don't think Jackson Ford wants to be busting coverage or giving up touchdowns to Javon Kotoy down the seam. You're on the field with some of the best athletes, 1% of football athletes in the world, especially the ones that play Canadian football, and some experienced offensive coordinators going after you. But again, you got to show that you can stay deeper than the deepest. It's much better as a safety to make a tackle 20, 25, 30 yards down the field, then have a guy blow past you.
0: Yeah.
3: Or like we're seeing on the video stream right now, where you're there to make a play and you don't make it on the ball or the man and bury

0: But you have to look at it and say, okay, what do we do here? Do we give Jackson Ford more time to try to show us? Because you look at the West Division standings now, too, and there was a lot of talk coming into the season. Okay, Saskatchewan at the top, they're the team to beat. Well, now they're two games behind Edmonton, and you got BC and Winnipeg with five wins right behind you for second.
1: Yeah. Calgary isn't far behind either.
2: I said this on the cage the week before, and it's like I call them my Shawshank, the BC Lions, or even maybe Calgary. When Shawshank came out in the movie theaters,
1: it wasn't
2: a great movie.
1: Yeah.
2: But now it's one of the greatest of all. You know, like we're gonna be in November and be like, well, how didn't we this?
0: That's BC.
2: These guys were great.
0: BC.
2: Yeah. Right. Like I think that's fair. And then there are a number of text messages here that I've been reading through, and I'm not gonna name it along the same lines as what they're trying to say is to put different players at safety. If Campbell comes back, put him at safety. You know, if there's other guys, put him at safety. Again, it's not a video game.
0: Phone Ottawa and trade for CJ Revis back.
2: Well, what would that... Do you think that's in play?
0: I mean, they're 0-10, man. Yeah, they need to recoup some assets. I'd ask for Brett Lawther, too, while I'm at it.
1: I would say probably everybody wouldn't mind getting out of Ottawa. I mean, it's an option, especially if you can go to a contender. You know what I mean?
0: Wouldn't mind. They're 0-10. They want up out of that stinky house, man. Wes.
1: Well, nah, for sure. But you know what I mean? Hey, what if somebody told you you had to take a pay cut or something? You'd be like, I might ride this out. See if we get better next year.
2: I got a holiday booked in November.
0: Go for that playoff money.
1: Yeah, no, for sure. I mean, yeah, I just don't. Like, Ryder fans are tough, man. Lowther would come back. I mean, if it was a playoff run in the mix, I think Lowther would probably come back. But, he'd be treading lightly. I don't know.
2: I think Alex Hale's getting on the airplane again, though, going, oof. Well, at least I'm not under the microscope again this week. I'm okay. But in all seriousness, Justin, like... and you talk to a lot of agents. You're pretty close and in the know. Could see just hypothetically here before people start texting in and going off that I'm crazy town. You know, can he go to his agent and be like, hey, can we maybe see if we can have a change here? And is there any way, like, how would that work? Player go to management? Did they go to Dinwiddie? Did he go to his agent and say, I think I want out of this situation?
0: You guys have been around sports. There's all kinds of different ways it could work. But honestly, if you're Ryan Dinwiddie sitting there now, because Sean Burke, the VP of football ops, is no longer with the team, so Dinwiddie's calling the shots from a football perspective. He's a GM. He's a head coach. And somebody calls you up and offers you an asset for CJ Revis. Are you really saying no? You're 0-10. Revis is on a one-year deal. He's a veteran in this league. I'm not saying you might not want him to play for you in 2027. He's a great player still, I think. I don't necessarily think he's being used well in Ottawa. There's all kinds of ways that could work. I think if Saskatchewan called asking for CJ Revis, that could be a possibility. If CJ Revis went to his agent or went to Dinwiddie and just like, look, you know, I'm in my 30s now. I want to be on a team that has a chance to win. Can you trade me up out of here? Potentially, I'll consider coming back in the offseason. But, you know, 0-10, realistically, like, we're going nowhere. There's all kinds of ways that it could happen. But there has to be that want to on Saskatchewan's side. And I think they do want to play a Canadian at safety. But I think the point still stands. People got to remember that playoff run, the back part of the season when the Riders were hot, when they won the Grey Cup, there was an American at safety. So you got to consider all your options, especially when you're getting a little bit too far behind Edmonton with over half the season already gone.
2: What would it take, do you think? What would Ottawa want for him?
0: That's hard to peg in CFL terms, but I would think you could probably get him for a late round draft pick. CJ Revis, we're talking about.
2: Really?
0: Right?
2: All right.
1: I think they probably try to strong arm him. Like, they probably try to get more than what they think he's worth.
2: Just, well, for sure. That's where negotiation comes in. But at the end of the day, like Justin said, and we've seen this in all different kinds of sports, if a guy wants out, I want out of here.
1: Yeah.
2: Let's be honest. We stink. How about Ryan? We stink. I want out. Okay, so we do have some. We got to take a break here, but I want these guys to stay in the queue. Sorry.

0: We just got Tyler in Regina. Stay on the line. And Dave in Springside. Stay in the line. 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

0: Thank you so much, everybody who's calling and texting. It's Barney Shinkert filling in for Tegan today with Wes and Justin Dunk, Curtis and Isaac as well. It is the Echo Sound Roundtable. Text messages are coming. Heather, I was off last week, but Heather says her hot take was Johnson was going to catch a ball from Trevor Harris. I'd have to go back if I had the time and look at that. And if you're right, Heather, that is very impressive. Okay. Tyler's been waiting on the line from Regina. Tyler, you want to talk about how the game went?
1: Tyler.
0: Tyler. There we go. I had you on. I'm going to put this one on me because I had you on hold for a while. So now I heard you just grab your spoke. Were you falling asleep? You're on speakerphone.
2: No.
0: Okay, go ahead, Tyler.
2: No, I was on speakerphone and I took myself off of speakerphone to talk to you guys.
0: Okay.
2: All right. So, well, first of all, I want to say, guys, window aside, sky isn't falling. Okay. It's early in the season still. We're going through adversity. I'd rather go through it now than later on in the year. I wasn't planning on calling in, and then I heard enough of everybody piling on Jackson Ford. It's a team effort on defense out there, not just one player. And the offense had turnovers in the red zone and interceptions and whatnot. So it's a team game. And also, when you have four players on your defense that are out and who are usually starters, you know, you're going to have to see some decline. You're not going to be able to, you know, keep it rolling. And it's early in the year still. We still have the rest of the year. We're having guys coming back from injury soon. And in order to be a championship team, you got to go through some adversity early.
0: Okay. That's, you put it, I like the positivity, Tyler. I will say, though, too, back to our other callers, like we got to score more than 16 points in this league to win, though. But we get what you're saying, Tyler. That's a great call. Dave in Springside is waiting on the line. Dave, you want to talk about the receiver route running? Fire away, Dave.
3: Hey there. Just want to say, really appreciate your programs, and all you guys are just great, Wes and Justin. And, you know, Barney, no offense, but Tegan, I miss her, but that's okay.
0: Everybody does, buddy. No offense taken. I'm supposed to be at the keg right now after a golf tournament. The boys are helping me out here.
4: Hey, Barney's next man up.
3: There you go. Well, you second stringer there. That's okay.
0: Story of my life.
3: So, after the, I've been listening to a lot of the podcasts and everything from the Hamilton game, and I was waiting for people to talk about this, but I never really heard it much, but it's happened again this game. It's the receiver's route running is really questionable. Trevor's a placement passer, and he was getting a lot of the blame there, and if you look back at those passes, even Hamilton and even and today, he's passing to a spot where I think a receiver is supposed to be. It seems like the receivers are giving up on their routes, not committing to their routes, and maybe he's changing who he's passing to, and they don't seem to be ready for the pass to be where they're supposed to be. Or even the cut-in, they're lazy. They've been lazy on their cuts and letting the DBs get in front of them instead of them in front of the DBs. Except for that last interception on the goal line. I can't remember which receiver it was. But Trevor passed off. He tried to throw a bomb off his back leg. Trevor doesn't have the strongest arm. But even that one, if you see the replay, that receiver is just kind of just jogging by the end. And he's not even, I don't know if
4: I
3: he
4: thought
3: didn't
4: on
3: think
4: that
3: he
4: one, Johnson had
3: what?
4: A step, to be fair. You got to look at when Trevor Harris still had the football in his hand there. Keyshawn Johnson had a step. I know the exact play you're talking about. We talked about it earlier in the show. And I think it's hard to say that the receivers are lazy in their routes because we don't know exactly what Dylan Jette's route was on the play. So I kind of know what you're getting at here. Trevor Harris does throw to a spot, which he's usually very effective at. But I don't think we can say, oh, well, this guy's lazy on a route because after the ball got let go and it was way short, Keyshawn Johnson didn't look like he was running. Keyshawn Johnson had a step on TJ Lee when Trevor Harris tried to throw that fadeaway pass. I think even he would tell you upon reflection that he should have stepped into the football. So I think we haven't talked enough about the offense, and I'll just add one quick note. Coming into the game, Trevor Harris had 18 turnover-worthy plays, which was third in the CFL. It's a stat kept by Pro Football Focus. And in the game against BC, he had four. So by my count, that could have been four interceptions, but only two were actually picked. So turnover-worthy plays are essentially interceptions that could have been caught. So now he's added two more to that total for 20 on the year, which could move him up those rankings. But he was third coming in. So I think he would say he needs to take better care of the football. But I'd be careful saying that some of these receivers were running lazy routes, because you got Samuel Emmels out there giving his all and getting a team high 12 targets after he's missed three games.
1: Okay, let's just go a minute, because we're getting up to the clock here. Let's go a minute around this, because we've had a number of text messages from people wanting to know about what's the strategy, what are we going to do with NFL cuts. Now, Justin, I'm curious to get your take on this, because Dante Myers, I think we got a better chance of seeing Elvis coming back. He was 5 for 4. He was 5 for 41, 5 receptions, 41 yards. What was that? Yesterday, he had another 9 yards rushing. They're loving him in Cincinnati. I had Joe Dannerman on my show a couple weeks ago. Maybe this week again. Dante is not coming. We'd all be shocked. Now, the other thing I heard, Justin, I think it was Adam Scheffner, was talking about NFL cuts now. There's, because of what's going on in college, and I don't know, Wes, if you know this, that players can go back to college.
5: Yeah, I heard about that.
1: After getting cut from the NFL.
5: I mean, it's happened in the CFL for the longest, so I mean, I don't think it'll be that much of a surprise to Canadian football fans, but it just seems like such, like the way the game is now compared to like when I was playing. It's crazy. Like, kids making money. Oh. You get to go back to school. I mean, I'm like, it was like 5 years to get in four. Like, that's it. When I played, you couldn't even transfer without losing a year. I'm like, what is going on? But anyway.
1: Like, Justin, like, that's where things have changed in the last, let's say, 24 months up here, right? Is we're not going to see a lot of kids come. They're going to stay in college and make seven figures, some of them.
4: The key difference with what you're talking about, I'll get to the NFL cuts, because that college issue is like totally different. Some of the GMs talked about it in the offseason, especially with quarterbacks. Like, there was a quarterback from Kentucky that the Red Blacks signed. His name's escaping me right now, but like, he didn't make it out of training camp. So some of these guys aren't even very good anyway. So let's focus on the possible NFL cuts. You're right. Dante Myers has been taking reps consistently, even if it's only been a handful, with the first team offense in Cincinnati, and Joe Burrow is hyping this guy up after making a 7-hour drive in the middle of the night, essentially, or overnight, to go do a throwing session with him leading into training camp. So I would just sort of caution that, being shocked if he's released, because last year it seemed like Taylor Algersma was the third best quarterback on the Packers roster. They let him go and went and brought in a guy from Arizona who hadn't even had any experience in the offense, and Matt LaFleur was saying he wanted somebody with experience. So a lot of these coaches, sometimes what they say is complete BS. Now, I do think the hype is real with Myers. I believe he leads the team in catches in the preseason in Cincinnati. He's getting a lot of looks. The ball is finding him. Zach Taylor has praised him. That does add up to me to a likelihood of him being at least on the practice squad. For those people wondering, you make over $200,000 USD on the practice squad. And even if Dante Myers comes back up here and tries to cash in the CFL, he's probably not going to get that kind of money, even prorated, in 2026. Yeah. So it's probably in his best interest to stay on the P squad or try to catch on somewhere else down there with the film that he's putting out. And really, by and large part, and we'll need to get Wes's take on this, NFL cuts that come back up here, whether or not they played in the CFL, and most of the big names that people are looking at are players that have played and started in the CFL, have a hard time readjusting for whatever reason it is. If it's just catching up with your, you know, quarterbacking, you're just not quite in that same rhythm. Or if you've had to put on some extra weight down there and you're not as quick and fast as you need to be on the bigger field. So a lot of people usually get, you know, all hot and bothered about signing some of these NFL cuts, but it doesn't usually work out the way that people envision. Sometimes it takes until that next season for guys to get back up to speed.
1: 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Curtis is telling us we got to take a break here. It is the Echo Sound Hotline on the Saskatchewan Rough Rider Football on the home of Rider Nation, 620 CKRM Cooperators Rider Broadcast Network.
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0: 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That's where I'm actually supposed to be tonight. What are we going with, Curtis?
1: 7:57 to go in the third quarter. Riders trail 20-6. Man in motion is Daniel Johnson pre-snap. Yes, I said that right. Five-man pressure. Ball near side. Johnson's got it. 50. Tries to hurdle a man. Now gets forced out of bounds by Darnell Sankey at the 41. First career reception for the offensive lineman, Daniel Johnson.
2: Well, you need a spark here. Johnson goes from his tight end side out all the way out wide, and nobody really covers him. They're all covering down on the initial receivers, and nobody's used to seeing big Daniel Johnson getting the football. So here he does, and he gets a first down. That's a great play, and they keep him in the game.
1: He looks all nonchalant about too.
0: He makes a play there, Wes, too.
3: Man, that looked real believable. I'm like, dang, was he? He must have played some tight end, some receiver. He's one of them, like a lot of offensive linemen had that same story. Well, I used to play receiver, then I got hurt, gained a bunch of weight.
4: Then he originally committed to Kent State as a tight end, and his brother played receiver for Western University, George Johnson, and was in the CFL for two seasons with Montreal. So he's been around the catching a little bit.
3: Yeah, he looked the part. He picked up the knees, had a little high knee, almost, you know what I mean? He really made that first defender miss.
0: Watch this hook pattern. Like, watch the footwork from the big man. Yeah, and it's funny. No one was thinking he was getting it. And Heather, kudos to you if you did call a catch. That's great. That is the keg moment of the game. The keg in Regina and Saskatoon. Book your reservation today at thekeg.com. All right, Jamie in Vancouver has been waiting on the line. Jamie, you wanted to talk about the pregame party at the stadium.
5: Yeah, so I've lived out in BC for about 5 years now, and I go to the game every year. It's kind of the highlight of my summer. And one thing I got to say is both organizations, they always get together to have like just a big dual pregame on Terry Fox Plaza right outside the stadium. And it's always just a great time. They do a really good job of just putting on a really good event. You know, you have a rider store set up there. They have the watermelon smash. They always have players signing autographs. Today it was AJ and late Corte Moore. It was great to chat with them a little bit. So, you know, just to add a little positivity on kind of a sadder game. Just anybody out there in Rider Nation, if you've been thinking of coming to a game in Vancouver, you got to do it. The BC fans are also great. Like, I can say tonight, it really sucks to like stand up and cheer really loud at a big play only to see a flag on the field and kind of have to sit back down with your tail between your legs. But the BC fans, they're knowledgeable. They're great to just talk football with throughout the game. Nobody's really a jerk. Just five games in a row here, I've had nothing but a great experience with it. So, you know, if you're thinking of coming to Van for a game, man, do it, because it's awesome.
3: That's a great league promo right there.
0: Hey, Jamie, you should throw your resume to Tourism Vancouver. That's very organic and heartfelt. Yeah, I know I heard the pre-show there is good. We're supposed to be at that game. Sharky and I were supposed to go to the game with Glenn, and that didn't work out. It is the Rider Roundtable brought to you by Echo Sound. 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
0: Riders fall to the British Columbia Alliance 30-16. They call the 6-4. It is the Radio Roundtable. Bernie Schinker filling in for Tegan, Wes Cates, Justin Dunn, Coulson, and Isaac. Curtis. Yeah, Curtis. Some parting comments around the horn here. Justin, first off to you on this game and then looking ahead to Toronto next week.
4: Offense has to be better. Need to clean up the turnover-worthy plays like we talked about with Trevor Harris. The penalties, sounds like Corey Mace is going to put his foot down. And when you look forward to Toronto, Chad Kelly himself has said he doesn't want to be known as check down Charlie. He is going to keep throwing it deep and testing out whoever is back there at safety. Jackson Ford, I'm looking at you. Need to step up your game.
0: Check down Charlie. Is that what he said? I love that. I like that handle.
2: Yeah.
0: It's a good handle. Wes, to you.
3: Yeah, I was really impressed with the way Toronto moved the ball in that weather this weekend or this week and against Hamilton. I mean, they really didn't miss a beat. Chad Kelly was actually putting it. I mean, the receivers were making some a heck of a catch. A lot of great catches. Stumbling with my words for whatever reason, but at the end of the day, the Riders need to get much better. They obviously are going to have a good offense coming into town, so they're going to have to put up some more points on O. They're going to have to figure out how to shore up some things on the backside on defense and try to right the ship. But you're at home, you got Rider Nation behind you, so the atmosphere is going to be good. They need to take advantage of it, throw some wrinkles in there, and find a way to get a win.
0: There it is. Well, yeah, I guess on my e-bug stint here, hopefully Tegan's feeling well. I would love this to continue throughout the week on the Sports Cage 3 to 6 here on 620 CKRM and the YouTube chat. Justin and Wes, thank you for making this so easy for me and an easy transition in filling in here. Curtis, as always, amazing work. Isaac, back with the callers too. Excellent work back there. This has been Saskatchewan Rough Rider Football on the home of Rider Nation, the 620 CKRM Cooperators Rider Broadcast Network.
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1: The Saskatchewan Rate Review Panel has recommended confirming a 3.75% rate increase for the Saskatchewan Auto Fund that began on June 1st. The SGI-administered fund sought a two-year program with matching 3.75% hikes in 2026 and 2027. However, the panel is holding off on approving the June 2027 increase, asking the Auto Fund to submit a new application with updated financial evidence next year. For the average customer, the initial rate increase adds roughly $38 a year. The panel concluded the increase is necessary due to rising damage claim costs, inflation, and higher operating expenses, noting that the provincial cabinet will make the final decision. 11 new supportive housing units are now open in Saskatoon for women involved in the justice system who face potential incarceration or homelessness. The initiative is managed by the Elizabeth Fry Society of Saskatchewan, which will provide case management and connect residents to essential support services. Funding includes over $1 million from the Ministry of Social Services, along with federal support through the Reaching Home program, which contributed more than $70,000 toward construction and over $335,000 for operations. Additionally, the Ministry of Community Safety is providing $918,000 over 2 years to support reintegration services for female offenders in the region. And Saskatchewan residents can look forward to a near-total lunar eclipse on Thursday evening. Roughly 96% of the moon will pass through Earth's dark umbral shadow, turning the moon reddish in appearance. The eclipse is set to begin around 8:40 p.m. on the 27th, reaching its maximum point at approximately 10:19 p.m. when the moon is deepest within the Earth's shadow. Stargazers will not need any specialized equipment or telescopes to view the evening show as long as they have a clear view of the moon. As always, for all the latest local news, head over to SaskToday.ca.
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2: Good morning, I'm Dave Thomas. It's back to the drawing board for the Saskatchewan Roughriders. The green and white turned the ball over four times and had a pair of touchdowns negated by penalties and fell 30-16 to the BC Lions in Vancouver yesterday. Head coach Corey Mace.
3: We didn't win the turnover battle, and penalties, they cost us in different ways this week. You know, that's I think two touchdowns taken off the board. Turnover that we could have got taken off the board due to penalties. Those are huge game-changing and momentum plays for us. Unfortunate timing for us in those three plays that just comes to mind.
2: The Riders are now 6-4 on the campaign and will host 5-5 Toronto on Saturday at Mosaic Stadium. In other CFL news, the Ottawa Redblacks, a week after relieving their president of his duties, parted ways with vice president of football operations Sean Burke yesterday, 3 days after the team fell to 0-10 on the campaign. Staying on the gridiron, the Saskatoon Hilltops built a 36-12 lead and then held on, with Calgary scoring two touchdowns in the final 6 minutes for a 36-26 win over the Colts. The Hilltops are now 2-1 on the season and play the Wildcats in Edmonton next weekend. Meantime, the Regina Thunder improved to 3-0 on the season with a 60-35 win over Winnipeg in their home opener at Libel Field yesterday. And on a different field, the Toronto Blue Jays series winning streak is over. Ben Rice hit a bases-loaded single in the 3-run sixth inning, and the New York Yankees beat the Jays 8-3 in the rubber match of their 3-game set yesterday. And that's your sports. Get the latest on your team delivered right to your phone with the Sports Cage Insider Report. 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
1: Cruise weather, it is still dark out, which is weird because it's after 6 o'clock now, but I guess we are less than a month away from the first day of fall. Ah, what the heck, man. Ah, we got nice weather to look forward to this week for the most part. Today is the worst day this week. 21 is the high. There is a chance, it rained overnight. There's a chance of a thunderstorm this afternoon too, but that's today's forecast. Tomorrow looking good. 24, mainly sunny. Wednesday, 25. Thursday, 28. Friday, 28. And then Saturday, 26. Currently in Saskatoon, it is 14 degrees.
4: Our birth certificate says CFWDFM, Saskatoon. But the back of our jersey says 96.3 Cruise FM, a Harvard Media station.

96.3 Cruise FM with Variety, The Rocks on a Monday morning. It's the And Joel show this morning. Stacey's taken yet another long weekend. Good for her. She's earned it. Well, she has actually earned it, but she's not here today, so you're stuck with just me. In case you watched the news at all this weekend or went on any social media, I'm sure you read the news about the trade talks breaking down and the new tariffs. This may or may not be true, but one of the details I read on social media was that Donald Trump and Mark Carney got into a slap fight right as the talks broke down. I'm sure that really happened because someone on Facebook said it did. They always have the most reliable information over there. But if I am being honest, I felt really upset about the breakdown in the talks. I stupidly had hoped for the best and thought that things might actually get better for us financially. I know, so stupid of me. That's my bad. I am tired of talking about it, though, and hearing about it. And classic Stacey, leave it to her to take the day off on a Monday like this, leaving me to have to handle it all on my own. And the bad part is she has such a deep political understanding and her commentary is always so thorough. I'd be like, hey, did you hear the Carney government walked away from the bargaining table? And she'd say something like, oh, and did you see how handsome he was in his tailored suit as he walked away from that table? See, it's that kind of deep political commentary that we're missing out on this morning.

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0: Stacey and Joel. They're like Sidney Crosby and Yevgeny Malkin.
8: She's Crosby because she likes eating at Tim Hortons.
0: And he's Malkin because he's tall and kind of funny looking.

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1: So, how's your salad? It looks really good.
2: It is good. It was so expensive, though. It was like $18.
1: Wow, that is expensive.
2: Oh, wait, what's this? Is this a hair? Oh, great, there's a hair in my salad. Oh, wait, it's just mine. No biggie. Joel, are you crying?
1: Yes.
2: Joel, it's my hair. It's okay. I recognize it. It's my own hair.
1: It's not okay. It's not just a hair. You're obviously lacking in nutrients required to retain healthy hair. You need more iron and vitamin B12.
2: No, Joel, I'm fine. It's not a big deal.
1: Waiter, we need some iron and vitamin B12 here, stat. It's a life or hair situation.
2: Joel, seriously, that is not necessary. You're being ridiculous.
1: Or are you losing your hair because of a stressful situation in your life?
2: No, I'm not stressed out.
1: Are you sure? You seem stressed out.
2: Well, okay, you want to know the truth? You are starting to stress me out with all this crying all the time. Can we not just enjoy a nice, peaceful lunch without you freaking out about something?
1: Well, I'm sorry for being in touch with my emotions.
3: Here's your order of iron and a side of B12.
2: I don't need iron or B12. What I need is for Joel to shut up and stop crying and making me lose my hair, you big baby.
1: Oh, if that's how you feel, I hope you go bald.
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Hope you had a great weekend Monday morning here. A fun little topic on our Facebook page that brings up a lot of nostalgia. Video game and movie rentals. Do you remember where you had to go to a physical location and hand pick what you were going to watch or play that night? Our question on Facebook was, where did you rent your videos or video games back in the day in Saskatoon? Kayla Ashley said 49 Cent Video or Rogers Video. I used to work at 49 Cent Video in Dundonald, got free movie rentals. They used to have 7 movies for 7 days for $3 or something crazy like that. Those were the days. I miss them. Pridham Lynn said there was a little rental place on 33rd where the co-op is. Used to go there all the time. Especially remember renting Bubble Bobble, lol. Sean Edelman, AJ Video Game on 20th, then Family Video in Dundonald. Now it's next level. Does anyone remember when AJ Video Game Exchange was in the basement of the old Golden Dragon building on 19th? That's some memories there. And then Tasha Cooper said, when I first moved back to the city, it was a combination of Rogers Video and the Blockbuster on 8th because they were both pretty close to where I lived. Later on when I moved, it was Nordon Drugs on Isabella. Oh, man. Yeah. Is there somewhere we're forgetting on this list? Let us know on our Facebook page.

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It's Joel here with you. Stacy is off today. You hear about the Super El Nino coming our way? Normally, this would be a big story and probably the talk at your weekend barbecue, but unfortunately, it was overshadowed by the tariffs and the trade war we're now in. But the long and the short of it is, it looks like it's going to be a warm winter. And sure, everything will be more expensive, but hey, at least we won't be as cold while we're broke, right? So the details are that the NOAA gives a 90% chance of a very strong event with a 69% probability of becoming a record-setting El Nino this fall and winter. Nice, 69% probability. Temperature spikes. The experts are predicting the Pacific Ocean temperatures could peak up to 3.5 degrees Celsius to 4 degrees Celsius above normal, outstripping the previous 2015 record. And with this, Saskatchewan typically sees significantly warmer, milder winter conditions with a suppressed polar jet stream. So, and also that it is a completely natural phenomenon. So there you go. I am hopeful for this. However, then again, there is the fact that the weather people can barely predict what it'll be like next week, never mind in 6 months. So, I don't know. Let's see what happens.

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1: Cruise News for the city of Saskatoon. Stay tuned for the city of Saskatoon Daily Road Report coming up just before 7:15. 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
2: The Saskatchewan Rate Review Panel has recommended confirming a 3.75% rate increase for the Saskatchewan Auto Fund that began on June 1st. The SGI-administered fund sought a two-year program with matching 3.75% hikes in 2026 and 2027. However, the panel is holding off on approving the June 2027 increase, asking the Auto Fund to submit a new application with updated financial evidence next year. For the average customer, the initial rate increase adds roughly $38 a year. The panel concluded the increase is necessary due to rising damage claim costs, inflation, and higher operating expenses, noting that the provincial cabinet will make the final decision. 11 new supportive housing units are now open in Saskatoon for women involved in the justice system who face potential incarceration or homelessness. The initiative is managed by the Elizabeth Fry Society of Saskatchewan, which will provide case management and connect residents to essential support services. Funding includes over $1 million from the Ministry of Social Services, along with federal support through the Reaching Home program, which contributed more than $70,000 toward construction and over $335,000 for operations. Additionally, the Ministry of Community Safety is providing $918,000 over 2 years to support reintegration services for female offenders in the region. And Saskatchewan residents can look forward to a near-total lunar eclipse on Thursday evening. Roughly 96% of the moon will pass through Earth's dark umbral shadow, turning the moon reddish in appearance. The eclipse is set to begin around 8:40 p.m. on the 27th, reaching its maximum point at approximately 10:19 p.m. when the moon is deepest within the Earth's shadow. Stargazers will not need any specialized equipment or telescopes to view the evening show as long as they have a clear view of the moon. As always, for all the latest local news, head over to sasktoday.ca.
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3: Good morning, I'm Dave Thomas. It's back to the drawing board for the Saskatchewan Roughriders. The green and white turned the ball over four times and had a pair of touchdowns negated by penalties and fell 30-16 to the BC Lions in Vancouver yesterday. Head coach Corey Mace.
4: We didn't win the turnover battle, and penalties, they cost us in different ways this week. You know, that's, I think, two touchdowns taken off the board. Turnover that we could have got taken off the board due to penalties. Those are huge game-changing and momentum plays for us. Unfortunate timing for us in those three plays that just comes to mind.
3: The Riders are now 6-4 on the campaign and will host 5-5 Toronto on Saturday at Mosaic Stadium. In other CFL news, the Ottawa Redblacks, a week after relieving their president of his duties, parted ways with vice president of football operations Sean Burke yesterday, 3 days after the team fell to 0-10 on the campaign. Staying on the gridiron, the Saskatoon Hilltops built a 36-12 lead and then held on with Calgary scoring two touchdowns in the final 6 minutes for a 36-26 win over the Colts. The Hilltops are now 2-1 in the season and play the Wildcats in Edmonton next weekend. Meantime, the Regina Thunder improved to 3-0 in the season with a 60-35 win over Winnipeg in their home opener at Libel Field yesterday. And on a different field, the Toronto Blue Jays series winning streak is over. Ben Rice hit a bases-loaded single in the 3-run sixth inning, and the New York Yankees beat the Jays 8-3 in the rubber match of their 3-game set yesterday. And that's your sports. Get the latest on your team delivered right to your phone with the Sports Cage Insider Report. 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
2: Cruise weather, we've got a pretty cloudy morning here going on. There is a chance that we might get some sun this afternoon, but there is also a risk of a thunderstorm as well. High 21 is the high for today. Tomorrow, nice day, 24 in the sunshine. It's going to be a hot week overall as we wrap up August here. 25 on Wednesday, Thursday 28, Friday 28. And Saturday 26. Saskatoon right now at 15 degrees.
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It's Joel here with you. Stacey's off today. I'm sure you've heard the news about how we're now in a trade war with the United States. It's fun, right? Isn't this a good time? I don't know how you felt about it, but I personally was mad when I heard that the trade talks had broken down. I had this stupid idea that things might be starting to normalize, that the prices of consumer goods and the cost of living might drop a bit, and that we could all breathe a sigh of relief. I know, so stupid of me to have an expectation like that in 2026. That's on me. But one of the details you may not have heard about is how the prairies will be least affected by the Trump tariffs. It looks like he might be targeting provinces that voted Carney in. BC on top with 13.7%, followed by Quebec at 10.8%, and Ontario with 9% of the share of exports affected by the tariffs. Saskatchewan is near the bottom with just 1.2%. So yeah, I really feel frustrated by it all and how helpless we are in this whole thing. And in times like this, I think the best thing you can do when you feel like that is to just take a break from watching the news and instead spend the weekend reading hundreds of social media posts about it. See, that's the therapeutic way to handle it.

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5: All right, it's time for the City of Saskatoon Daily Road Report. The University Bridge is still closed this morning, in case you're wondering. We'll let you know if anything changes on that. Other than that, though, some of the new stuff going on. Avenue P South, the northbound parking lane and sidewalk will be closed from 19th Street West to 20th. They're doing road work along there until 6 p.m. tonight. Preston Avenue North, the northbound median lane is going to be closed at Research Drive starting this morning at 9 a.m., finishing up tomorrow at 3. And then on Circle Drive South, the eastbound curb lane is closed from Spadina Crescent West to Lorne Avenue for some new guardrails. We're getting some new guardrails along there, and they're going to be done that tomorrow at 6 a.m. That's going on overnight, that construction there. For any more information about current road restrictions, construction delays, and detours, head over to saskatoon.ca/construction.
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Hope you had a great weekend. Stacey's taking yet another long weekend. I know. It's about time. It's been over a week since she had one of these. So well earned. She did earn it, but it does feel like a lot lately. Anyway, we all have things we need to work on personally, but collectively, we also need to work on some stuff too. And as a city, there are things we need improvement on. One of those things happens to be recycling, especially when it comes to the recycling depots with all those giant blue bins. There's a report on how the depots are seeing overflowing blue bins, unflattened cardboard, loose litter accumulating at the compounds like Lawson and Lakewood. And there's also illegal dumping going on too. Sites are being misused as dumping grounds for landfills. Fill garbage for furniture, electronics, and hazard risks like lithium-ion batteries. And thanks to this, there is a fear now that continued abuse could lead to a permanent closure similar to the Meadow Green Depot shutdown back in 2021. I have one of the depots near my house, and I was driving by the other day and saw something shocking and quite disturbing. Someone had put something that was clearly garbage in one of the bins. A Toronto Maple Leafs jersey. I mean, come on, that thing belongs at the dump.

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96.3 Cruise FM with Variety, The Rocks. Hope you had a great weekend. It's Monday morning. It's Joel here with you. Coming up in just over an hour, we've got your next chance to get in with the Rush Road Trip to Edmonton to go see those guys in December. We want to send you there. Tickets to the show, hotels, spending money of $2,000, gas money, etc., etc. It's going to be a good trip. The keyword is coming up in, just over an hour here. And so be listening for that. Text it in at 938-0963. One of the news stories you may have missed over the weekend is how a lot of the airlines now are trying to win us back over with cabin upgrades. It's almost like they've had a lot of bad press lately and are trying to get us back. Canadian carriers like Air Canada, WestJet, Air Transat, and Porter have been introducing upgrades like 4K screens, USB-C ports, adjustable headrests to improve economy flying. But the big question I know you're wondering about is, will we get more legroom? The answer is no. Apparently, the core comfort metrics like seat pitch, width, and legroom remain largely unchanged for standard economy passengers, despite the cosmetic refreshment. So, yeah, you're still going to be squashed in there like a sardine while you enjoy all those new amenities. You know what I always thought is funny when you're on a plane? When people clap when the airplane lands. Have you ever had that happen to you? And I get it. I get it if you're going somewhere nice like Hawaii on a hot holiday. But there are times where I do not feel like clapping. You know, like when you land in some city where you don't really want to be, like Winnipeg. What if we normalize booing when it lands in a city like that? Now, there's an idea.

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3: 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If you've been looking to buy some stuff and save a ton of money, now is the time to do it. Today's the last day for the auctions. A lot of them wrapping up today, later on this afternoon or into the evening. 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You get that. 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
2: The Saskatchewan Rate Review Panel has recommended confirming a 3.75% rate increase for the Saskatchewan Auto Fund that began on June 1st. The SGI-administered fund sought a two-year program with matching 3.75% hikes in 2026 and 2027. However, the panel is holding off on approving the June 2027 increase, asking the Auto Fund to submit a new application with updated financial evidence next year. For the average customer, the initial rate increase adds roughly $38 a year. The panel concluded the increase is necessary due to rising damage claim costs, inflation, and higher operating expenses, noting that the provincial cabinet will make the final decision. 11 new supportive housing units are now open in Saskatoon for women involved in the justice system who face potential incarceration or homelessness. The initiative is managed by the Elizabeth Fry Society of Saskatchewan, which will provide case management and connect residents to essential support services. Funding includes over $1 million from the Ministry of Social Services, along with federal support through the Reaching Home program, which contributed more than $70,000 toward construction and over $335,000 for operations. Additionally, the Ministry of Community Safety is providing $918,000 over 2 years to support reintegration services for female offenders in the region. And Saskatchewan residents can look forward to a near-total lunar eclipse on Thursday evening. Roughly 96% of the moon will pass through Earth's dark umbral shadow, turning the moon reddish in appearance. The eclipse is set to begin around 8:40 p.m. on the 27th, reaching its maximum point at approximately 10:19 p.m. when the moon is deepest within the Earth's shadow. Stargazers will not need any specialized equipment or telescopes to view the evening show as long as they have a clear view of the moon. As always, for all the latest local news, head over to SaskToday.ca.
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3: Good morning, I'm Dave Thomas. It's back to the drawing board for the Saskatchewan Roughriders. The green and white turned the ball over four times and had a pair of touchdowns negated by penalties and fell 30-16 to the BC Lions in Vancouver yesterday. Head coach Corey Mace.
4: We didn't win the turnover battle, and penalties, they cost us in different ways this week. You know, that's, I think, two touchdowns taken off the board. Turnover that we could have got taken off the board due to penalties. Those are huge game-changing and momentum plays for us. Unfortunate timing for us in those three plays that just comes to mind.
3: The Riders are now 6-4 on the campaign and will host 5-5 Toronto on Saturday at Mosaic Stadium. In other CFL news, the Ottawa Redblacks, a week after relieving their president of his duties, parted ways with vice president of football operations Sean Burke yesterday, 3 days after the team fell to 0-10 on the campaign. Staying on the gridiron, the Saskatoon Hilltops built a 36-12 lead and then held on with Calgary scoring two touchdowns in the final 6 minutes for a 36-26 win over the Colts. The Hilltops are now 2-1 in the season and play the Wildcats in Edmonton next weekend. Meantime, the Regina Thunder improved to 3-0 in the season with a 60-35 win over Winnipeg in their home opener at Libel Field yesterday. And on a different field, the Toronto Blue Jays series winning streak is over. Ben Rice hit a bases-loaded single in the 3-run sixth inning, and the New York Yankees beat the Jays 8-3 in the rubber match of their three-game set yesterday. And that's your sports. Get the latest on your team delivered right to your phone with the Sports Cage Insider Report. 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
2: Cruise weather today is going to be the worst of it for this week. We've got rain happening right now, and it could be rainy throughout the day. We could get a risk of a thunderstorm this afternoon. Also, though, Environment Canada has some sunshine as a possibility for the forecast today, too. So let's see what happens. But 21 is the high. It looks like it might be rainy overnight tonight, too, with a chance of a thunderstorm. Then after that, it should be, here's hoping, cross our fingers, smooth sailing for the week. 24 and mainly sunny tomorrow. Wednesday up to about 25. Thursday, 28. And Friday, 28. These warm days are a commodity now. I don't know. You know, September is just right around the corner, and who knows what's going to happen for there. So drink it in. Right now, it's 14 in Saskatoon.
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Hope you had a great weekend. It's the Ann Joel Show here. Stacy's off today. She'll be back tomorrow. In case you watched the news at all this weekend and went on any social media, I'm sure you've read the news. Unless you've been living on the rock, you've heard the news about the trade talks breaking down and the new tariffs. This may or may not be true, but one of the details I read on social media was that Donald Trump and Mark Carney got into a physical altercation right as the talks broke down. They got into one of those internet slap fights you see online. Hey, I read about it on Facebook, so it's got to be true, right? I was, if I'm being honest with you, I felt pretty upset when I found out on Saturday morning that the talks had broken down. I stupidly had hoped for the best. I was an optimist. I thought that things might get better for us financially, but alas, we are now in a trade war, so it looks like everything is going to be even more expensive. So, but if it is any consolation to you, at least in 100 years, we'll all be dead and gone, and then none of this will matter, right? But you know what will still be here? The $300,000 plastic rocks. Let them worry about the future. It's going to be their problem.

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96.3 Cruise FM with Variety, The Rocks. Good morning. It's Joel here with you. Hope you had a great weekend. Stacy's off today enjoying yet another long weekend for the, I think this is her 15th long weekend in a row this year. So next weekend is a short one. So we'll see how she manages that. Anyway, it's always fun to do a little bit of nostalgia, do a trip down memory lane. We had a post on our Facebook page all about video game rentals and movie rentals. Do you remember having to actually go to a physical location, hand pick whatever it was you were going to watch that night? Those were the days. Where did you rent in Saskatoon back in the day? That was our question up on the Facebook page. Had some good comments. Taylor Grummet said, it used to be high-tech game traders, but most of the locations shut down. Now it's Next Level Games on Primrose. So yeah, you can still get video games there. I don't know if they rent them, but they definitely have a lot of the old games. That's great. I've been out there a few times, and pretty decent prices too. Dennis Beck said, Hal's Video on Northumberland Avenue in the late 80s and early 90s. Also, of course, AJ's on 20th in the 80s. They weren't open on Sundays, so if you rented a game on Saturday, you get Sunday free. I remember that. The Sunday free thing was key. Sean Boubier said, Microplay on 8th Street and Family Video on Gray Avenue. Tyler Walker Young had a funny comment and a little bit of PTSD here. Family Video and Confed by Superstore, and then in the mall. Saskatoon Video then became Rogers. And then he says, F Blockbuster. What do you mean I need my card? Here's my phone number and my last name. Isn't that good enough? So yeah, still carrying around some of that baggage. And then Sharon said, Acme Video on 8th Street. It had the curtained off section in the back where all the weird guys went into. Yes, forgot about that curtained off section where all the weird guys go. It's fun reliving some of the old memories. If you got a place that we didn't mention, feel free to pop over our Facebook page and drop a comment.

0: 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Check.
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Hope you had a great weekend. It's Monday. It's Joel here with you. Coming up in, oh, I don't know, maybe 10 minutes, 15 minutes tops, maybe 20. I don't, somewhere in the near future, we got the next keyword for the Rush road trip to Edmonton. Your chance to go see those guys in December. Tickets to the show, gas money, $2,000 to spend, hotels, all of that. And you can enter as many times as you want with each keyword. Your next keyword is coming up. And text it into 938-0963 when you hear it. Did you hear about the Super El Nino that is apparently coming our way? Now, normally this would be a big story, and probably a lot of people would be talking about it at your weekend barbecue, but it was overshadowed by that other thing going on, the trade war that we're now in. But the long and the short of it is, it looks like it's going to be a warm winter, and sure, yeah, everything is going to be more expensive, but hey, at least we won't be shivering while we're broke, so we can look forward to that. But as far as the details on the whole thing, the NOAA, they gave a 90% chance of a very strong El Nino event with a 69% nice probability of becoming a record-setting El Nino this fall and winter. Temperature spikes, they're predicting that the Pacific Ocean temperatures could peak up to 3.5 degrees Celsius to 4 degrees Celsius above normal, which would destroy the previous record set in 2015. And then in Saskatchewan, we're going to get some warmer weather, milder winter conditions with a suppressed polar jet stream. And apparently this is a totally natural phenomenon, so you don't need to feel any climate guilt about it. So there you go. I am, for one, hopeful about this. But then again, there is the fact that the weather people, they can barely predict what it'll be like next week. So I don't know how they're going to do in 6 months. Let's just hope for the best, shall we?

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2: Boneyard Tree was a hit single from The Watchmen off their album In the Trees. Yeah, these Canadian dudes love their trees, I guess. Anyway, The Watchmen formed in Winnipeg back in 1988, and in 1994, their original bassist, Pete Loewen, left the band and was replaced by Ken Tizard, also in 94. They dropped their In the Trees album, and it went platinum in Canada. Sucks to be Pete. But let's go back to the album and the hit. Here it is, The Watchmen and Boneyard Tree.

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1: Mission Control, we're locked in and ready to go. 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Everybody get your hands up. Check it out. Oh, oh, yeah, yeah.
2: Oh, well, anyway, that's the first time that's ever happened to me. I swear.
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96.3 Cruise FM with Variety, The Rocks. It's Monday morning. Hope you're having a good one so far. It is a wet one, and it looks like it will continue to be swampy and soggy throughout the day today. There might even be some thunder and lightning later on this afternoon and some wind gusts, but high of 21. That's where we're going to get to for about today. And this is the way it looks. The rest of the week, though, looking real good as we head toward the end of the month. I don't know if you realize this. This is the last week of August. Where the heck did summer go? I mean, I know where it went. That's how time works, but it always feels too quick. Anyway, we're going to get up to about 24 tomorrow in the sunshine, Wednesday 25, Thursday 28, and kind of in that range for the duration of the month.

streaming at cruisefm.com and the 96.3 Cruise FM app. It's the Stacey and Joel show. Just Joel here today. It's the Ann Joel show. We've been having some fun reminiscing about where we used to rent movies and video games in Saskatoon over on our Facebook page. Question was, do you remember having to go to a physical location and handpick what you're going to watch? Where did you rent in Saskatoon back in the day? Chris Conrath said Family Video, Blockbuster, Bonanza. Did they have video rentals at Bonanza? Maybe he's thinking about food. I don't know. Night Owl Gas Pump and Shell Service. So some of those gas stations did used to have video rental places. Quentin Rabuka said TVS, a.k.a. the Video Superstore. Ah, I forgot about TVS. Good times. Al Mitchell, the Rogers Video between the Little Caesars and Max in College Park. Typical Friday night run. Merle Turi said, I got the first PlayStation from Dragon's Den Games in the 90s. Is there somewhere we're forgetting? Let us know over on our Facebook page.

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96.3 Cruise FM with Variety, The Rocks. Hope you're having a good Monday morning so far. It's Joel here with you. That's it for me. I'm done. Put in my grueling workday, 5 hours. So it's tough, you know, especially when Stacey's gone. I've been soloing it here this morning. And having to do the job of one person on my own, normally we split the job of one person. So having to do a full job for 5 hours, it's tough work. It's tough work when you're someone like me with a work ethic that is very mediocre. Anyway, I think I pulled it off. She'll be back tomorrow. We'll be back to having more weird fun together, so you can look forward to that. Another thing you can look forward to this morning, we've got another keyword for the Rush road trip to Edmonton coming up before we get to lunch hour. It's your chance to go see those guys play in December in Edmonton. We're going to give you tickets to the show, hotels, spending money of $2,000, gas money. All you have to do is get yourself there, and that's the deal. So the next keyword is coming up before noon. Text it to 938-0963. We'll throw you into the draw. Have yourself a great day. We'll talk to you tomorrow.

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1: Happy Monday, everybody. Another work week underway. The last week, last full week of August. Weird to think about. I've been trying to take advantage of not only this summer, but the last little bit of time that I have in my pre-baby life to live somewhat irresponsibly. Like this weekend, I stayed up till 4 a.m. twice playing video games. That's going to be gone in a month. I mean, I might be up at 4 a.m., but it's because I'm heating up a bottle in my underwear in the kitchen.

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1: I think with the news, we can officially put it to rest. The word of the year for 2026 is going to have to be tariff, right? I think I spent all of my bathroom time reading about it online this weekend. I feel educated enough. I'm at the point now where I'm just hitting not interested in every single post I see about it. But tariff, I mean, it's got to be word of the year, right?

0: say breakfast is the most important meal of the day, but why have breakfast?
1: This tastes like boring.
0: When you could be having breakfast.
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1: We had a little shindig at our house this weekend. Bought a rainbow pack of soda. 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
3: 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Normally, they have big savings at the end of the season, but this is ridiculous. 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The current bid is just over $400 for this barbecue. 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
1: Happy Monday, everybody. It's Sean. I started 2 weeks of cat sitting, four cats, last night. 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
1: 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And I'll tell you right now, I came real close to coming home with an old car door to hang up as decor in my garage.
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1: We are now 35 days away from the start of the NHL season. 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Every time it's gone out of my life, I realize that is my main hobby, is watching hockey. I really do nothing else. Is that sad? That feels sad now that I said that out loud.

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1: My wife packed me a tiny bag of veggies to have after I played hockey this weekend. 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
1: Happy Monday, everybody. It's Sean. Thanks for hanging out. 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Like, I don't think as an adult, whenever I've gone out to eat and they've asked me for a dessert menu, I don't think I've ever said yes. Now, I want to change that. I want to start finishing my big boy meals off with a tiny scoop of chocolate ice cream. Or maybe a brownie.

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1: There is a genre of tattoo that I've never quite understood. 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

0: 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But why have breakfast?
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2: I guess there's been a bunch of leaks coming out for the new Grand Theft Auto game. A new one claiming to show off a nudist town where there's a bunch of naked people living in it. I mean, the horniest guys in the world will spend all of their time there in that game. I mean, if I'm being fair, when I was 13, I'd be the mayor of that town. Yeah, to be honest with you, at 33, I'm still going to go check it out.

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1: I was on Facebook Marketplace today. 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You know what I mean? It's like you go to the bathroom and then wash your hands in the same device. No, thank you. But also, I will admit, thought about buying it.

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1: Happy Monday, everybody. It's Sean. I read today about a truck carrying more than 20 tons of squid overturning in the States, in Rhode Island. The spill shut down traffic for hours. Just squid in the road? I mean, that area is going to smell like old fish until at least 2037.

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1: This is going to become a movie. I guarantee it. Two Mexican fishermen, this is the headline, have been rescued after surviving 5 days adrift in the Pacific Ocean inside of a cooler they were using as a boat. That's 100% going to become a movie. It's 100% going to win an Oscar. And, like, for some reason, Leonardo DiCaprio is going to be in it.

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1: 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The old stationary camera boxes are being retired and they're being replaced with pole-mounted equipment. This will be weird, like with a pole on circle drive?
2: Yeah.
1: I don't know.
2: I like the idea of a pole there for these, because you know what else? You know what other industry uses a pole, Stacey?
1: Strippers.
2: No, firemen. I was going to say firemen. Oh. Get your mind out of the gutter. Oh, heroes.
1: Okay, yeah. 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
1: That'll do it for me. You guys have yourselves a wonderful rest of your Monday. 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Same time, same place. Until then, later.

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1: Something happened last week.
2: What?
1: The pierogi drawer. Chad, I've got some bad news.
2: What?
1: Pierogi drawer update coming up.
2: Oh, boy.

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1: Pierogi drawer update. It doesn't exist. It was only a two-day thing, Chad. That's there is no longer good. A pierogi drawer in the building.
2: I'm not sure how well the pierogi drawer kept the freshness of said pierogies.
1: Well, it doesn't fully seal.
2: Now, if everybody's just joining us and they're like, what are they talking about with pierogi drawer? Well, just know that somebody in our office took leftover pierogies from a lunch we had on Thursday and put them into the, as Evan calls it, the cheese drawer in the fridge at work. No prophylactic, okay? Like, it is prophylactic free. Mm-hmm. It was just nothing but bare pierogi on cheese drawer. That was it. There's no layer. No tin foil, no anything.
1: No anything.
2: Just bareback.
1: Now, bareback and pierogies.
2: Yeah.
1: Eh? Now, I would have.
2: Evan's over here bareback and pierogies.
1: Well, and I did. Lots.
2: Raw dogging them.
1: Yeah. And here's the thing. I was okay eating the ones on top. I didn't want to eat the ones touching the bottom of the drawer.
2: No way.
1: There's no way that a person should eat those pierogies.
2: I don't trust that was cleaned beforehand.
1: Neither do I. That's why I was okay eating the ones on top. That was very okay to do.
2: You know, that is borderline psychotic behavior.
1: What, having a pierogi drawer?
2: Yeah. What just happened
1: eating the
2: here?
1: Pierogies out
2: and
1: of the pierogi drawer.
2: I heard that poor Gloria in our building had to clean it out. It wasn't even the perpetrators. It wasn't even the people who designed said pierogi drawer. It was an innocent bystander who decided to take it upon themselves to dump out the pierogies, and apparently there was a thick layer of
1: butter. Grease?
2: Yeah. And imagine cleaning that out of a cheese drawer.
1: You know what? She took it upon herself to do. Thank you very much for doing that.
2: Selfless act.
1: Very selfless act. Yeah. I just hope that, for the sake of the plumbing, grease was wiped out before putting it in the sink.
2: Put it in the garbage, not the sink, please.

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1: Tragically Hip. Last week was the 10th anniversary of their last show.
2: Still crazy to think.
1: I know. It's wild. And CBC aired the national celebration in its entirety against Saturday night. We got together and watched it. And it was a pretty emotional night. We'll go through it coming up.

0: Cruise Afternoons with Chad and Evan.
1: Last week was the 10th anniversary of the Tragically Hip's national celebration, their last show as a group.
2: Yep.
1: And then the CBC re-aired it in its entirety on Saturday night. That was, I watched, I would say, three quarters of it. That show is still, what Gord Downie did, it gets more and more impressive every time I watch it. Like, it's just, it's,
2: what a day for it to happen, too. Thank you for them to replay it on Saturday.
1: When all the tariff stuff was happening, and you're feeling that, you know, that national pride swell up in you again, right?
2: Yep.
1: Yeah, you're right. It was just like...
2: The timing was something.
1: It really was. And, you know, there's a couple songs there where you're like, don't cry, don't cry.
2: Yeah.
1: And you look and you notice how much he... you could tell he was struggling, but he didn't want anybody to see it. And,
2: right.
1: And he was doing a... like, there were songs that he sung... thousands upon thousands of times, and you know that he's looking down at the lyrics.
2: Yeah.
1: And just how brave that was for him to do it on national television like that.
2: Well, go through that whole tour and then wrap it up that way. Like, the band has even said, you know, like, he got stronger, it seemed, as he went on with the tour.
1: And, you know, the band doesn't get enough credit for that, because that would have been incredibly hard for them.
2: Yeah.
1: Oh, yeah, of course, it was hard for Gord Downie, but I don't think people give them enough credit for it. You know, sitting there and playing, not only knowing that your career is about to end with that group,
2: with that band, yeah,
1: right. Yeah. Your big breadwinner, because let's face it, it comes down to money sometimes. So that's going bye bye. Not only that, but your friend, your brother, essentially, who's been on the road with you all those years, is going through what he's going through. And that would have been, and knowing every single time, every single song you were playing that night was the last time you were playing it in that way.
2: In that way, with that band, with your band.
1: Like, every last note of that song, like, you would hear it. The last note of every song would ring out, and you'd go, well, that's it for that song.
2: It was just, you know, and just the way when it ends, you know, and they take their final bow, like, it just,
1: walks off alone.
2: And just, you realize right then, it's like, this is it, right? You knew it was it, but you see that moment, and you're like, no more Tragically Hip.
1: It's still heartbreaking, but it's still very inspirational to watch.
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2: Hello, good afternoon. It's Joel here. I'm talking about the Harvard Media Auction summer auction that wraps up today over at harvardmediaauctions.com. And so many good deals on so many things. Restaurant gift cards, got hotel gift cards, ATVs, they're gift cards for glasses, all kinds of stuff that you can get there. And very, very cheap compared to what they would normally retail for. It's nice to be able to save some money right in the middle of a trade war. If you're looking to store some stuff, you got a lot of junk, a $500 gift certificate for Big Steel Box in Saskatoon. 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So yeah, saving more than half price on that. 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

0: Okay, we're coming up on the Husky football exhibition game. This is happening this Thursday, 7 o'clock, Griffith Stadium. You could get your tickets right now at huskies.usask.ca. All the information is right there, but the Alberta Golden Bears are here, and you should make sure you listen in to Cruise Mornings with Stacey and Joel to win a pair of tickets each and every day.
1: Yeah.
0: All right?
1: Okay.
0: Do that, and again, get your tickets at huskies.usask.ca.
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1: I think we could make this a daily segment. Hot dog talk.
2: Oh, yeah.
1: You know? I've got two stories about hot dogs on the way.

0: Brad and Evan.
1: We're only, what, three breaks into the show and we're already talking about food twice?
2: Actually, that's not shocking.
1: No, it's not whatsoever. So what do you want to talk about? The raccoon and the hot dog? Which sounds like a fairy tale.
2: I think I read my daughter that book last night.
1: Or the Golden Glizzy.
2: I want to talk about both of them.
1: Okay, well, let's start off with the raccoon. Okay. So this happened on August 19th at Citi Field. The New York Mets were playing the San Diego Padres. And a family was sitting eating peanuts and just throwing the shells down, as one does at a ball game. Mm-hmm. And all of a sudden, a hand started reaching out through a little opening in the stands. And they were wondering what it was. And they figured out it was a raccoon. And so the raccoon's little hand was reaching around blindly, feeling around. And it was taking the peanuts. They were giving it whole peanuts. And then someone in the family set a full hot dog down beside it. The raccoon got to enjoy a hot dog. A ballpark glizzy. So good for that raccoon.
2: That raccoon is coming back.
1: Oh, it's not going anywhere.
2: Yeah.
1: People are loving raccoons, especially ever since Jimothy.
2: Oh, well, yeah.
1: Since before Jimothy, but...
2: Yeah, the great outdoors, honestly, when I was a kid, that was the one that really got me loving raccoons. I'm like, they talk!
1: Yeah. Now, here's another one. It's called the Golden Glizzy, and it's going to cost you $100.
2: Oh, God.
1: It's appeared at the Miami Open, F1 Grand Prix in Miami. Yeah. Now... they're saying it's actually a really good deal because this hot dog is made out of Australian Wagyu beef. That's it.
2: Okay.
1: Inside a croissant dough comes topped with edible gold flakes, creme fraiche,
2: yeah.
1: Golden goat, classic Ostera caviar. Could have just said caviar. Yeah. And mascarpone. And that's what the hot dog is. Why are you ruining something that's already perfect? A hot dog is already... Now, listen. I'll have that Australian Wagyu beef dog. And I'll take that croissant dough.
2: Sure.
1: But you don't need to put caviar on a hot dog.
2: No.
1: Caviar does not belong on a hot dog.
2: Yeah, they do gold flakes. Why are they putting gold flakes? That is like the absolute... That's just taking money and throwing it right down the pooper. What are you doing?
1: Absolutely. Hot dogs are a very simple food. They don't need to be dressed up as much as this. You give me some mustard?
2: Yep.
1: Sauerkraut?
2: No.
1: Yeah, you're not a fan of that. Mm. Now, I don't need all of this. I'll just take mustard. I'll be fine with that. A good dill pickle relish or a good homemade relish?
2: Yeah.
1: Onions, cheese, pickles.
2: Sure. Yeah.
1: Those are the only things. I understand people like ketchup on their hot dog. Not me.
2: So here's to me, a perfect hot dog is just one line of mustard. Uh-huh. Don't overdo it. Just
1: right.
2: One little line.
1: What?
2: One That's line it. Down the side.
1: Okay.
2: Quite a bit of relish. I like quite a bit of relish.
1: Uh-huh.
2: Just a couple of white onions. Don't overdo it. You know, just like a couple of them.
1: Mm-hmm.
2: And that's it. Leave it at that and walk away. Don't overdo it.
1: I like mustard. I like mustard on both sides of the dog. And maybe even a line down the middle.
2: But don't give me a little skinny, tiny hot dog.
1: No.
2: I want that thing to have some weight to it.
1: Top dogs are not a good dog. I call a top dog more of a bottom dog.
2: A harvest wiener.
1: Sure.
2: That's a good one.
1: You know, there's Ottenbright Meats makes a good hot dog.
2: The Costco hot dogs you can get. Those are big. They're a little intimidating. They taste a little different. Okay.
1: Yeah, I'm not a big fan of the Costco dogs. They're good for $1.50, but I'm not a big fan.
2: We'll fight.

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1: Technology with TVs has come very, very far.
2: Oh, yeah.
1: Remember when the first like flat screens came out? They were so heavy, for one, but how much they were.
2: And also, they would heat your entire house.
1: Pretty much.
2: They put out so much heat.
1: So much heat.
2: Oh, God.
1: No, there's a car company getting into the TV game. It's only going to cost you a little bit.
2: Yeah.
1: A Bugatti TV. We'll get into that soon.

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2: Like the car company?
1: Yeah. So you're probably not going to be able to wait for the price of this TV to come down. It's probably only going to go up. It's a 137-inch TV that folds. And so it'll fold up, and you press a button. It takes 45 seconds to unfold, and then you have a 137-inch screen. It's ridiculous.
2: People are trying too hard.
1: Well, you know, what do you need that for?
2: You don't.
1: No, why do you need a Bugatti TV?
2: It costs $500,000.
1: I mean, if you got a lot of money laying around, why not? I would do it. That's a huge flex.
2: It's also showing that you got a tiny. It's like, listen, it comes out of the floor, like it comes up from the floor, and then it unfolds. Sometimes there are too many moving parts and things. I'm warning you right now. You love it. You think it looks cool, but if it's got a lot of moving parts, that means it's got a lot of repairs.
1: It's just like vehicles, right? The more options you add, yeah, the more can go wrong with a vehicle. It's like anything nowadays, when it comes to your washer, your dryer, your fridge, your microwave, whatever, the more moving parts and working parts that go into something, the more issues you tend to have.
2: Evan, let me bring it back to hot dogs.
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0: Got these songs stuck in your head? 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Variety that rocks. 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
2: 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A two-night poolside room from the Travelodge by Wyndham here in Saskatoon. $480 is what this would normally retail for. 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It's still too early, apparently, for me to be able to use my brain. But yeah, that's a pretty good deal. Here's a big ticket item. The 2024 Kawasaki ATV Brute Force 750 EPS from Fun Motorsports retails at $20,000. Just over $10,000 was the last I checked for the current high bid. So that's a great deal on that one. 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
2: 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This

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1: Mm-hmm.
0: And a lot of people are thinking that this is the long weekend coming up.
1: Right.
0: But it's not. That's September 4th and 5th.
1: Oh, that's true.
0: And the 6th, I guess.
1: That
0: right?
1: is true, yeah.
0: Nutrien Fireworks Festival is September long weekend. 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
1: Right.
0: It's going to be a good time.
1: Oh, yeah.
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1: It's funny that the Harvard Media Auctions thing is on right now, because that's where you go buy stuff online. I'll tell you right now, Facebook Marketplace is an absolute joke.
2: Yep.
1: Oh, my God. It just sunk into the horrible depths of what human beings are the worst at. We'll talk about it coming up.

0: Cruise Afternoons with Chad and Evan.
1: Facebook Marketplace is where being a nice person goes to die.
2: Like, oh,
1: it's
2: yeah.
1: just, it's the, it is where the worst of the worst exist.
2: It's true.
1: And, you know, I've had this trampoline in the backyard for the last couple of years. Kids are growing out of it. They've got other things to do. They don't jump on the trampoline anymore.
2: Sure.
1: I'm tired of moving it every time I got to cut the grass.
2: Absolutely.
1: So I decide, let's sell this thing. Let's get rid of it. Okay? And not even sell for much. Like $100. Just yeah, sure. come get it or whatever, right?
2: Mm-hmm.
1: So I post it on the Facebook Marketplace. And then somebody says, yep, I want it. I said, good. Let me know when you want to come get it. Give me a heads up so I can take it apart.
2: Right.
1: Right? So they do. They said, okay, I'm going to pick it up on the 20th of August. Great.
2: Well, that's come and gone.
1: Yeah. They say, I'm going to pick it up August 20th. I said, perfect. So I take it apart, much to the chagrin of my kids, because even though they're not going to use it, oh.
2: No, you can't take that away.
1: Can't take it away. They don't like to see the trampoline go down. I mean, they still want the option of jumping on it once a year.
2: Right.
1: I said, no, it's got to go. So I disassemble it, put it off to the side. Person doesn't show.
2: Uh-oh.
1: Then I'm like, are you coming to get it? They ghost me.
2: Now, did you check their profile before?
1: Yes.
2: And when was their profile?
1: They are a local person.
2: Oh, they are a local person.
1: Yes.
2: Okay.
1: They are a local person.
2: When was their Facebook account created?
1: They've had posts even recently in the last couple days.
2: Oh, that doesn't matter. That's not what I asked.
1: No.
2: When was their profile created?
1: No, they're from here. They're from here.
2: So I get, listen, the reason why I'm asking this.
1: They're posting very local content, so I know they are from here.
2: But the reason why I'm asking this is because there are profiles created that do that. And if it says created in 2026, you don't have anything to do with them.
1: No.
2: Because I've had those same profiles that are local, but they are not actually real people.
1: No, this person has posts going back like 8 years.
2: Okay, that's what I was asking.
1: But I'm not putting this on a bot. I'm putting this on people being horrible. Like, it's just, I get you. If you don't want it, then say you don't want it. And when I send you a message being like, are you coming to get it? Yes, I'm coming to get it.
2: Mm-hmm.
1: Okay, great. And then I send a message when I've got to take it down and the day has passed that they're going to come get it. And then they ghost me? I took the thing down already.
2: Well, did you list it again?
1: Yeah, I did. I listed it again. And then you know what I did? I sent that person a message, and I said, this trampoline is no longer available to you.
2: And what did they say?
1: Nothing.
2: They completely ghosted
1: you. I want the upper hand, man!

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1: Now you don't have to drink beer to smell like it. 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
2: Oh, great.
1: Well, kind of. 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

0: Kat and Evan.
1: Now, I want to start this off by saying the smell of this soap from this company is good. Dr. Squatch, their soap smells good.
2: All over.
1: I got a bunch of issues with them because they said one year that our Christmas order would be here on time and nothing had shipped. 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
2: Yeah,
1: maybe you haven't been drinking. You're like, officer, I swear it's my soap. Right? So it's $8 as a one-time purchase, and if you're a subscriber to Dr. Squatch, I guess it's $6. That is American.
2: Yeah.
1: No. They have other ones as well. They've made a Mango Tango soap with a different company, and you know, they're teaming up with all sorts of different companies, but a PBR soap.
2: No, you know
1: what I'm going to say is I'm here for it.
2: Nope. It's an American soap. Not doing it right now.
1: So that's the thing.
2: Not doing it.
1: This is why I'm saying I've got the $25 store credit. I might put that on them, right? I have the store credit.
2: You got to use it, I guess.
1: If I can use it
2: right
1: for this and get it for cheap, then why not?
2: Maybe a Canadian soap company needs to get on board with this. Bow scented soap.
1: Bow scented soap would be delicious.
2: Get
1: rid Sell
2: of
1: out
2: the,
1: right away.
2: Get rid of the B-O with the B-O-H. Huh?
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0: Western Canada Rib Fest tour is coming through Saskatoon. This is happening at Kinsman Park. Friday, September 11th, starts at 11 a.m. and then goes through Sunday, September 13th. Who doesn't love some ribs? Barbecue?
1: I love ribs.
0: Dude. Not just ribs, just any barbecue, you know?
1: Yeah.
0: And this is going to be award-winning barbecue. It's some live music as well. You'll get brisket. Evan can't have the brisket.
1: Don't rub it in.
0: It doesn't work too well with his guts.
1: No.
0: But it sure works well with mine. Gives me more of a gut, but hey,
1: whatever.
0: It's the price you pay. It's going to be fun times. Again, the Western Canada Rib Fest, Saskatoon. This happens September 11th through 13th.
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1: There's arguments over who's the greatest group of all time. You'll often hear the Beatles. You'll often hear the Rolling Stones.
2: Yeah.
1: You'll often hear Creed or Limp Bizkit from us.
2: Oh, for sure.
1: But and Puddle of Mud. But it's probably Insane Clown Posse. That's not true at all. They're hot garbage in my mind, but don't tell Juggalos that because they will literally kill you. Juggalos are insane, and the gathering of the Juggalos happened over the weekend, and shocker, drug busts galore.
2: No.
1: But insane amounts of drugs. We'll go over the numbers shortly.

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1: Evan, did you ever have an insane clown posse phase?
2: Nope. But I wish I did.
1: Yeah. I kind of wish I did, too. I never... My friends did. There were friends of mine that did. But I was just like, I don't like them. But listen, they're like the Grateful Dead of... Well, they're an extreme version of Grateful Dead fans.
2: Kind of, yeah.
1: But they have the Gathering of the Juggalos every year.
2: Right.
1: And this year was the 26th annual Gathering of the Juggalos in Missouri. I like to say it like that.
2: Sure.
1: And, you know, sometimes police, it's just like shooting fish in a barrel. They arrested three particular people for trafficking drugs. Now, we do not condone trafficking drugs at all with this show.
2: No.
1: Not do that
2: at
1: all.
2: It'd be bad.
1: But sometimes I think they're being unfair.
2: So what you're saying...
1: It's the Gathering of the Juggalos.
2: They police themselves there.
1: Well, not with drugs, I don't think.
2: Okay.
1: Camden County Sheriff's Office in Missouri announced on Friday that it had arrested one man, charged him with drug trafficking because... They had seized 93 pounds of marijuana, 124 pounds of mushrooms.
2: How many pounds?
1: 124 pounds of mushrooms.
2: That is a lot of zoomers, man.
1: Yeah. Then another person, another two people actually, they charged each with delivery of a controlled substance after they found 40 pounds of edibles. Then another three people were arrested for trafficking and delivery of a controlled substance. With 128 pounds of marijuana and a couple pounds of mushrooms.
2: Now,
1: a couple pounds of mushrooms.
2: Here's the thing. Like you're saying, like, don't deal drugs. Like,
1: no.
2: It's not good.
1: Yeah.
2: You shouldn't do that. Mm. But if that you are going to, you're being an entrepreneur if you're doing that at the Gathering of Juggalos. It's like the girl guides that have set up outside of marijuana stores.
1: Or Weight Watchers meetings.
2: You know, with the cookies and they're right there. I haven't heard about that.
1: But, no,
2: you
1: know. I don't know if they do, but I'm just saying maybe it's an idea.
2: That's not nice.
1: No, but listen, you gotta... It's supply and demand.
2: Right. Okay?
1: Yeah. The demand is there.
2: Mm-hmm.
1: And they were just trying to supply.
2: Right.
1: But don't deal drugs.
2: Don't deal drugs.
1: Don't do it.
2: Unless you're going to be at the Gathering of Juggalos.
1: Even then, don't do it.
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0: Brad and Evan.
1: I waste my time on games on my phone all the time. Like stupid games. Like I tell myself, gosh darn, this game's good for my brain. It's probably not.
2: No.
1: There is a new game coming out here, though, that I would give a whirl because, you know, sometimes I like to waste time.
2: This is so stupid.
1: It's a great game. You would play it.
2: No, I wouldn't.
1: You would, because you would sit there and you would probably kill an hour on the can just removing pieces of hay looking for the needle.
2: Just legs numb.
1: Oh, yeah.
2: Falling down on the ground, calling my kids, help!
1: We're going to get into a needle in the haystack game coming up.

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1: Move over, GTA 6. There's a new video game in town.
2: Oh, yeah.
1: And this one, this one's popping up on Steam. Mm-hmm. It's a needle in a haystack game. And it is exactly what it sounds like. You need to find a needle in a haystack. You need to remove one piece of hay one at a time in order to find the needle. So,
2: oh God.
1: So here's the thing. There are 5 million pieces of hay and only one needle. And the guy that created the game has never found the needle.
2: Oh, man. Well, I don't blame him. Like, that would take forever.
1: Oh, it would take forever.
2: We really are a bored society.
1: I would do it, though. I would play that.
2: You would?
1: I would waste, I don't know how much time doing that. 100%. I wouldn't watch anyone doing it. Like, could happen on Steam. I would play this game.
2: Got it.
1: And I would sit there and do it. Listen, you're talking to a guy that sat and ate a bag of, and I couldn't even finish the bag of hickory sticks, but I ate hickory sticks one at a time. You do that, it fills you up.
2: We're a society that used to complain about poker being televised.
1: Yeah, now I want to eat hickory sticks one at a time while trying to find a needle in a haystack.
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0: the Rush road trip is on. I mean, not literally right now, because the concert's not until December.
1: Right, yeah.
0: But the draw is coming up on Monday, September 21st. So what you're going to do is you're going to listen for a keyword. Mm-hmm. When you hear that keyword, you text it in 306-938-0963.
1: Sure do.
0: You could be winning all sorts of prizes, including tickets to the show, $2,000 spending cash,
1: right,
0: a place to crash, mm-hmm, and gas money, because it's just down the road in Edmonton. Just a quick little jaunt down the highway.
1: Yeah.
0: So that's what you're going to win if you text in the keyword. You can do that many times, you know.
1: How many times?
0: Well, as many as there are.
1: That's right.
0: You know? So however many days between when this started and, I guess, I would say Sunday, September 20th, potentially. Mm-hmm. But it also could be the 18th on the Friday. I don't know when it actually will end. But what I do know is that the draw is Monday, September 21st.
1: That's right.
0: Big thanks to Ozun, your go-to sports book, YXE Auto, and Guardian Roofing and Exteriors.
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